0: right. My Monopoly or Clue or maybe even Candy.
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0: 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I've played apples to apples, chutes and ladders, Candyland, guess who? 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

0: Praise ye the Lord. Praise God in his sanctuary. Praise him in the firmament of his power.
1: Praise him for his mighty acts. Praise him according to his excellent greatness.
0: Praise him with the sound of the trumpet. Praise him with the psaltery and harp.
1: Praise him with the timbrel and dance.
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0: Praise him upon the loud cymbals.
1: Praise him upon the high-sounding cymbals.
0: Let everything that hath breath praise the Lord.
1: Praise ye the Lord.

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Matthew 5:13-16. Tell us, ye are the salt of the earth, but if the salt have lost his savor, wherewith shall it be salted? It is thenceforth good for nothing, but to be cast out and to be trodden under foot of men. Ye are the light of the world. A city that is set on an hill cannot be hid. Neither do men light a candle and put it under a bushel, but on a candlestick, and it giveth light unto all that are in the house. Let your light so shine before men that they may see your good works and glorify your Father which is in heaven.

0: Hi, this is Chris. Welcome to Adventures in Odyssey.
1: Hi, this is Connie. Connie Kendall, I mean. And I'd like you to join us for a time of wonder and excitement and all kinds of other fun stuff. Are you ready? Well, let's go for another Adventure in Odyssey. How's that? Did I say it right?
2: Somebody's getting married?
1: Day after tomorrow.
3: It's a date then.
4: Well, I wouldn't call it a normal date.
2: What? No kiss goodnight?
3: What do you think of our relationship?
5: I think that's a very personal question.
2: Who is getting married?
6: Thelma Klein.
2: No way.

0: appointment he couldn't change, so welcome home.
1: Well, thanks. Should I put my bags in the trunk?
0: Oh, yeah, sure. There. Hey, did you have a good trip? We got your postcard from Germany, and Belgium, and London, and Paris, and Rome.
1: Oh, I had a great summer. Just what I needed to satisfy my traveling bug.
0: Well, I should hope so. Europe, Russia, China.
1: You gotta do it sometime, Connie. You gotta tour the world.
0: Yeah, right. Well, you buy and I'll fly. I hope you brought plenty of pictures and souvenirs.
1: Well, I brought a few. I'll have everyone over and bore you stiff with the details. So, what's been happening here? I didn't hear a peep from anybody the whole summer.
0: Well, nobody knew where to write to you.
1: Well, when I talked to Dad on the phone last week, I kind of got the impression that things were pretty hectic around here.
0: Well, that's one way to put it. Did he tell you why?
1: Uh-uh. He just said everything was up in the air and I'd find out when I got home. For instance, what's this important lunch that kept him from picking me up today?
0: Margaret Fay.
1: Who?
0: He didn't even tell you about Margaret?
1: Uh-uh.
0: Wow. Didn't he tell you anything? About Eugene and Katrina?
1: Katrina?
0: Jack and Joanne?
1: Joanne Woodston?
0: The antique shop, Margaret?
1: Connie?
0: The wedding?
1: Wedding? Somebody's getting married?
0: Day after tomorrow. You got back just in time for it.
1: Wait, I am so confused. Who is getting married? Connie?
0: It's funny. For once, I know something you don't know. I kind of like it.
1: Connie?
0: Okay, but it wouldn't be fair to just blurt it out. I have to start at the beginning.
1: Good idea.
0: But you better buckle your seatbelt. It's gonna be a strange ride.
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3: The Tale of the Coin.
4: Hey, look what I got.
5: Oh, that's a beautiful coin. Is it a stater?
4: It is. Well, I found it at the temple.
6: I'm not one to get carried away by emotion, right?
7: Yes, but sweet.
6: We're being called on to take a leap of faith here.
8: We all rush in together, each one takes something, and then rush out together. Any questions?
5: Just one. Why are we doing this?
2: Listen now on the Adventures in Odyssey Club.
0: Okay, let's see. Where should I start?
1: How about the beginning?
0: After you left for your trip, then. So, you know that Jack and Joanne were seeing a lot of each other.
1: Uh-huh. Yeah, they were commuting between Odyssey and Chicago every couple of weeks.
0: Right. They were so cute together. But you know how tight-lipped Jack is? We could never get him to tell us if the relationship was serious or not. But back in July, something happened.
9: Okay, Whit. The windows in your office are done.
10: Oh, thank you, Bernard.
9: So how a man your age could have chocolate handprints smudged all over them is beyond me.
10: Chocolate hand... Oh, that was probably Bobby Higgins. He got away from his mother yesterday, and we found him in my office. It was a mess.
0: Oh, yeah, I remember that kid. Why does his mother give him those big, huge chocolate bars anyway? It's no wonder he was bouncing off the walls.
9: Yeah, the walls, the windows, the bookcases, from the look of it.
11: Did you know that Maxwell's flower shop is for sale?
10: What?
9: Now, Jack, how do you get from Bobby's chocolate handprints to Maxwell's flower shop?
0: Turn left on 8th Street?
11: It's here in the business ads. Maxwell's is up for sale.
9: Are you interested in buying a flower shop?
11: I don't know. Just considering the possibilities.
9: Uh-huh. Possibilities for what?
10: Ever since I got back to Odyssey, Jack has been thinking about going into business for himself. He's got this wild idea that I don't need his help around Wits End anymore.
11: Oh, it's not only that, Whit. Like I told you, Wits End is yours. I was happy to help out while you were gone, but now I have to think about my own future.
0: Just yours? Not somebody else's, too, maybe?
11: I need to think about what I want to do when I grow up.
9: And buying a shop will help you decide? Seems like a career counselor would be less expensive.
11: Well, like I said, I'm just considering the possibilities.
9: Owning
11: my own shop is something I've wanted to do for a long time. But not any shop. It has to be the right kind. Something I can sink my teeth into.
0: Hey, Biffy's Burger Joint's up for sale. You could really sink your teeth into that.
9: Only if you wanted food poisoning. You know, I was doing the windows at a shop the other day, and the manager said something about selling it. What did he say? The owner wanted to raise capital for something or other.
10: Who did you talk to?
9: Mr. Peterson at the Antique Emporium.
10: Oh, antiques.
11: I've been there. It must have a dozen rooms of antiques, paintings, books, furniture. They're thinking of selling it, huh?
9: Well, that's what Mr. Peterson said.
10: Yeah, I could see you running an antique shop, Jack.
11: Maybe I'll check into it.
12: Well, the gang's all here. Hi.

0: There.
1: Hey, Tom, how are you?
0: Good seeing you. Listen, I'd like you all to meet Margaret Faye. Margaret, this is Whit, Jack, Connie, and Bernard.
2: Oh, it's nice to meet all of you.
3: Hi.
4: Nice to meet you, too. I think I've seen you at the local business guild meetings.
2: Oh, that's quite likely. I do attend those meetings when I can.
0: Margaret's what you might call a behind-the-scenes player around Odyssey. Invests in a lot of businesses and things like that. But she's thinking of coming out from behind the curtain, so to speak. Since I'm not going to run for mayor again, Margaret's considering becoming a candidate.
4: Oh, no kidding.
5: Congratulations.
6: Well, so what brings you to Wits End, Mrs. Faye?
2: That's Miss Faye, but you can call me Margaret. Well, to be honest, I'm here to meet you, Mr. Whitaker.
6: Whit.
2: I was wondering if you'd be so kind as to have a meal with me. Say dinner. You're a well-respected citizen, and I'd like to talk to you about the future of Odyssey.
6: Oh, well, the honor would be mine.
2: Are you free tonight?
6: Tonight? Well, sure, I think so.
2: Good, I'll pick you up at 7.
6: You, okay, 7.
2: It's a date, then. See you tonight. Thank you for the introduction, Tom. It's nice to meet you all. Good day.
7: Good day.
4: Bye, nice meeting you.
8: Yeah.
9: It's a date, then.
4: Hey, she doesn't waste any time, does she? 30 seconds and she's got a date with Whit.
6: Oh, it's not a date.
0: Margaret's a woman who knows what she wants, and she generally gets it.
9: No kidding.
6: So what's this all about, Tom?
0: Just what she said. She thought you'd give her some helpful advice about running for mayor.
6: But you're the mayor. What could I tell her that you don't know?
0: For one thing, you're not politically minded. She probably wants your untainted perspective about Odyssey.
9: I'll bet she wants more than perspective.
6: Oh, stop it, Connie. It's a business meeting.
9: She called it a date. And a woman doesn't use a word like that unless she has other ideas. Look, take it from someone who knows.
4: Why, have you had a date recently?
9: Don't be cruel.
6: Now let's not make a big deal out of this. I have harmless meals with women all the time to discuss different kinds of things.
9: You want a first impression?
6: No.
9: This woman isn't harmless.
10: So, was she or wasn't she?
9: Was she or wasn't she what?
10: Harmless.
9: Well, that would be getting ahead of the story.
10: Well, then get ahead. I want to know what happened. Oh, and watch out for the stop sign.
9: What? Oh!
10: Oh, nice stop.
9: I'm sorry.
10: So, they had dinner together.
9: Right. That night, as planned.
10: And?
9: Well, I wouldn't call it a normal date.
2: Well, after my husband died, I went through a period of grief, as you'd expect. It was difficult for me. I had relied on him so very much. And then one day, I decided it was foolish to depend upon a man as much as I had, to make him the center of my existence. Where did it leave me? So I used the money we'd made to invest in businesses around Odyssey. I became aggressive in my dealings. You know, men are still terribly uncomfortable with a woman who knows how to make money. Are you uncomfortable with it?
6: Me? Oh, no, not at all. I mean, not with you being a woman. I'm only uncomfortable when anyone, man or woman, makes money the center of their lives.
2: Oh, don't tell me you're one of those Christians who's against wealth.
6: Not against wealth. As long as the wealthy remember that their money belongs to God and that they're merely stewards of it.
2: Well, that's a given.
6: Is it?
2: Well, it is for me. I'm a Christian, and I think God has given me a gift for making money. It's a talent. I'm not afraid of it. And I use my money for God when I can, just as I'd like to use my leadership skills for him.
6: As mayor, you mean?
2: Yes.
6: Well, why as mayor, if I may ask?
2: I don't follow you.
6: Well, you could use your leadership skills in a lot of ways for God. Why does it have to be as mayor, the highest position in town?
2: Well, why not?
6: Do you think God is calling you to be mayor? Is that your motive?
2: I suppose he is. Do I have to be called by God in everything I do?
6: Sure. Wouldn't you want to act within his will?
2: I think by using my talents, I am acting within his will. If I have leadership skills, why shouldn't I use them to be mayor of Odyssey?
6: Because one doesn't always follow the other. Our gifts are not supposed to be the end, but a means to an end. If God has given you leadership skills, then he probably wants you to use them somewhere specific. Does he want you to use them as mayor? Or as the head of a soup kitchen for the poor.
2: I don't think God wants me to waste my talents on a soup kitchen.
6: Waste, Margaret? You think helping the poor would be a waste of your talent?
2: Oh, you know what I mean.
6: I'm not sure that I do.
10: Wow, sounds more like a verbal wrestling match than a date.
9: Yeah, and that's how it went the whole evening. They argued about God, the nature of man, whether Christianity has a place in how governments run, you name it.
10: So how did it turn out?
9: They finished their meal, and she dropped Wit off, and they went their separate ways.
10: What, no kiss goodnight?
9: Oh, don't be silly. Anyway, I saw Wit the next day. Morning, Wit.
6: Oh, good morning, Connie. Let's see. We'll need another gallon of chocolate, Rocky Road, two of the strawberries.
9: Inventory?
6: Yeah, I need to put in an ice cream order today.
9: Oh. So, how did it go?
6: How did what go?
9: Your date.
6: My... Oh, now, Connie, I told you that...
4: Morning, Wit.
6: Oh, boy.
4: Good morning, everybody.
9: Oh,
4: morning.
9: Hi.
4: Hi, Connie.
1: Hi, Connie.
6: What are you two doing here? You don't usually come around this time of day.
4: Well, I was on my way to the office, and I thought to myself, I need a cup of coffee at Wit's Inn. That's what I need.
3: And I had the exact same thought when I was doing windows at Missy's Fabric Shop a couple blocks away. A cup of coffee at Wit's Inn, I says to myself. Yeah, that's exactly what I need this morning.
9: I'll pour.
6: A cup of coffee, huh?
4: Yeah.
3: Good coffee.
9: Well, that's funny, because I was just asking Wit about his date last night.
6: Dinner, Connie.
4: A dinner date? Oh, yeah. Wit went out with, who was that again?
3: Margaret Fay.
4: Yeah.
3: It completely slipped my mind. Hadn't thought about it at all.
4: Me either.
6: Okay, you two, cut it out.
3: Well, since the subject has come up...
4: How did it go?
6: Do I have to make a public announcement about this? Should I get on kids' radio?
3: Well, you could if you wanted, or you could just tell us now.
4: Yeah, I think he sounds a little snippy this morning, don't you, Tom?
3: Yeah, definitely snippy.
4: Uh-huh.
3: Yeah. Didn't it go well, Wit?
6: But there wasn't anything to go one way or another. It wasn't a date. We had dinner. We talked, and that's it.
4: You're not going to see her again?
6: Oh, she probably wouldn't want to see me again. We argued all night.
4: Uh-huh.
6: We disagreed on just about everything. Except for the dressings on our salads. We both like Italian.
9: Well, that's something.
6: No, it isn't. I think she got the information she wanted from me, and, well, I'll be very surprised if I ever hear from her again.
5: Good morning. This must be the place to hang out for morning coffee.
4: This is it.
9: Morning.
4: Good morning.
3: Morning.
6: Good morning, Margaret.
10: Should I be worried about where this story's going?
9: Well, that depends on where you think the story's going.
10: Well, I assume Margaret didn't show up for the coffee.
9: And you would be right with that assumption.
10: So what did she want?
9: Well, she asked if she could speak with Wit alone for a minute, and they went up to his office. She asked him a few formal questions about running for mayor, and then...
5: Wit, I think you're fascinating.
6: I beg your pardon?
5: I can't think of the last time I enjoyed an evening as much as last night.
6: Oh, you're kidding. We argued all night.
5: I know, and it was wonderful. I rarely meet my match when it comes to debate, and you are that. You're insightful and perceptive, intelligent. I've heard good things about you, but I wasn't prepared for them to be better than true.
6: Oh, well, thank you.
5: Oh, you're blushing. I'm sorry. I've embarrassed you.
6: Well, you're so direct in your comments that it's hard to know how to react.
5: The Connellsville Art Museum is opening an exhibition of some little-known works by Renoir this afternoon. Will you go with me?
6: I'd
5: be grateful. I hate to go to museums alone, and this is the only time they're making these paintings available to the public.
6: Well, I like Renoir's works, but I'll have to make some arrangements here. Maybe Eugene is free to come in this afternoon.
5: Oh, good. Then I'll pick
6: you... Well, I'll pick you up. Just scribble your address down. What time?
5: How about 2-ish?
6: All right, 2 it is.
10: You're kidding me. Dad went out with her that afternoon?
9: More than just that afternoon. They did things together all summer.
10: Oh, now, wait a minute. You're not telling me that the dad and... No way. Dad wouldn't get married without talking to me first. Would he?
9: Well, you almost got married to Tasha without your dad.
10: Yeah, but that was different, I think. Connie, are you telling me that my father's getting married in a couple of days? Connie...
7: Want to contact us about the episodes you're hearing?
1: visit our website at adventuresinodyssey.com or talk to someone at Focus on the Family. 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We always love hearing from you.
10: Connie!
9: You made me do. I took a wrong turn.
10: I don't care about the turn. Quit being so coy. Is my dad getting married in 2 days?
9: Are you going to let me tell the story or not?
10: You just love torturing me, don't you?
9: Yes, as a matter of fact, I do.
10: Okay. Get on with it.
9: Like I said, Whit and Margaret did a lot of things together this summer. Even though they didn't agree on basic things like theology or politics, they agreed on their love for the arts. So they went to museums and concerts, gallery openings, you know, stuff like that.
10: What did everybody think of her?
9: Well, that's the next part of the story.
4: Well, I think we should just ask him directly. Rather than sitting around here guessing, we should just ask him and he'll tell us.
7: Maybe.
9: I can't figure out where it's going. They see each other 2 or 3 times a week, so they have to be getting serious.
0: Whit hasn't said anything to me. How about you, Jack? Do you think they're getting serious?
7: I couldn't say.
4: Oh, sure you could. We're all friends here.
7: I mean, I don't know. I haven't seen him that much lately. I've been so busy with my search for a shop to buy that we just haven't had time to talk. In fact, I only met Margaret once. That first morning she came in.
4: Yeah, well, now that's another thing. We never see her. If I were dating someone, I'd make sure my friends got to know her. Now, wouldn't you?
7: Not me. When I was growing up, my friends always stole my girlfriends away.
9: That's terrible.
7: How do you think Whit met Jenny?
9: What?
0: But are they really dating? Maybe it's something else.
4: Beats me. Times have really changed. I haven't been on a date with someone other than my wife since 1963. Yeah? Thelma Klein. That's who I was with when Kennedy got shot. Ruined the whole evening. I think she blamed me personally for it. Never went out with me again. Next person I dated became my wife. How about you, Tom?
8: Don't look at me. We called it courting. That's how long ago it was when I dated. Connie?
9: Well, seeing someone a couple times a week is dating. Not that I'd know from personal experience or anything.
4: Now, what about you, Jack? Now, you're the only one around here who's dating in a technical sense, though most people try to date in the same part of the country.
7: Well, I don't know. People are so different, you know. Not everyone expects the same thing in a relationship. Some find a companion of the opposite sex and they do things together as friends. So there is to it. For others, it's clear that the relationship is turning into something other than just friendship and they go on towards marriage.
4: So, which category do Whit and Margaret fit into, the former or the latter?
7: I don't know.
9: Which category do you and Joanne fit into, Jack? The former or the latter?
7: Look, it's Whit.
11: Hi. What's going on here? A business meeting?
4: No, we were just
0: talking.
4: Yes.
11: Oh, just talking. About what?
4: Well, you, in fact.
11: Me?
0: You and Margaret.
11: Oh?
9: We were trying to figure out what kind of relationship you have. The former or the latter?
11: The former or latter?
4: Oh, come on, Whit. Spell it out for us. What's going on with you two?
11: Nothing's going on.
4: You've been seeing this woman all summer and nothing's happening?
11: Oh, we enjoy a lot of the same things, that's all.
9: The former.
4: So there's nothing, you know, romantic going on?
7: Hold on, Bernard. I think that's a very personal question.
4: Well, that's why I'm asking him personally. We've all been wondering, right?
11: Well, what do you mean by romantic?
9: Oh, the latter.
4: Romantic. You want a definition from the dictionary?
11: We're friends, Bernard.
9: The former.
11: Look, if I had anything to say about the relationship, I would. Right now, there's nothing to say. So, if this interrogation is over, I've got to put these supplies away.
4: Interrogation? Oh, now, wait a minute, Whit. Don't be like that. We were just wondering, that's all. What did I do wrong?
7: So much for the direct approach.
0: Don't worry about it. I'll talk to him. Is everything all right, Whit?
11: Everything's just fine.
0: Well, I'm sorry, Whit. The whole scene was a little tactless.
11: Do you think?
0: It was. But you can't blame us for wondering. You'd be the same way if any of us got into a mysterious relationship.
11: Is that what it is, a mysterious relationship?
0: Well, sure, isn't it?
11: Well, to be honest, Tom, I don't know.
0: Well, about which part? The mysterious or the relationship?
11: Both. I'm confused about the whole thing. I don't know the protocol for dating anymore, if that's what we're doing. She calls me about gallery exhibits or concerts, and they seem like fun, so I go.
0: And that's all there is?
11: I guess so. You know, we don't agree on much, but I admire and respect her. She's a sharp, intelligent woman. But I can't say anything beyond that.
0: You mean you two haven't even discussed your relationship?
11: No, not really. We've enjoyed ourselves a lot. She's been a good companion. But we've never said a word about exactly what our relationship is. I wouldn't even know where to start. It seems as long as we're content with things as they are, there's no point in going any further.
0: Don't you think that's a little unusual for two single people?
11: Maybe it is. But all things considered, I don't know what the next step should be.
0: I wonder if Margaret does.
10: Poor Dad.
9: What do you mean?
10: Well, you have to remember how long he was married to my mom. I mean, that's a long time to be out of the dating world. He wouldn't have any point of reference for what a woman might think or expect. I got a funny feeling about where this is going.
9: Well, Whit went out with Margaret to the old town in Connellsville. You remember it.
10: Yeah, that street they closed off for shops and open-air markets.
9: Mm-hmm. While they were walking around, a thunderstorm rolled in, so they ducked into a little cafe there for a hot drink.
5: Whit, can I ask you a question?
11: Sure.
5: What do you think of our relationship?
11: Well, it's funny you would ask. We were just talking about that the other day.
5: We?
11: Tom Riley and I. He was asking about us.
5: What does he think?
11: Well, he didn't say. What do you think, Margaret?
5: I've made it clear in the past that I think you're a fascinating man. Your interest in the children of Odyssey, your work at Wit's End, your inventions, your very unique point of view about God and the world.
11: Oh, it's not so unique. Everything I know, I get from the Bible.
5: Forgive me, but that's a unique position among the people I know.
11: Even at your church?
5: Even at my church. They tend to think of the Bible as more of a guideline than anything else. I deeply respect your commitment to Christianity. I respect you, Whit. And I don't say that to many people, certainly not to very many men since my husband died.
11: Oh, I'll take that as a compliment.
5: Please do. I hope you'll take all the time we've spent together as a compliment. I spend it with you because of my respect and affection for you. You're a good companion for me, and I've been thinking a lot about a transition.
11: A transition?
5: I've been considering what it would take to transition us from being good companions to being partners.
11: Partners? Margaret, you're going to have to drop this business language. I don't understand what you're saying.
5: You're right. I do speak more formally when I feel nervous or intimidated.
11: Why are you nervous and intimidated?
5: Because I'm asking you to marry me.
12: What? Did I hear right? Margaret just asked Whit to marry her? So is it their wedding Connie is talking about? Or is it going to be another couple? Well, we all know the routine. To find out, we have to keep listening. Meanwhile, I'd love to hear about what you think of this episode or anything else that's on your mind. 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It's called For Whom the Wedding Bells Toll. 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Our production engineer was Todd Bastide. And I'm Chris, hoping you'll join us again next time for more Adventures in Odyssey.

0: Gather round, mates. I've got some exciting news.
1: What is it, Captain Patch?
0: We're sailing for Israel.
2: Israel?
3: The land of the Bible?
0: That's right, Pixie Pirate. We're going on a secret mission.
2: Don't keep us in suspenders, Captain. What's the secret?
0: Well, do you sailors remember when we docked in New York Harbor the other day?
1: I sure do. We got to visit that neat museum.
3: Where they had one of the Dead Sea Scrolls from Jerusalem.
1: What are the Dead Sea Scrolls?
3: They're kind of like really old books, PJ. They were found in some caves near the Dead Sea in Israel.
1: Caves? Ooh, that sounds neat. What was the name of the book we saw?
3: Don't you remember, PJ? It was Isaiah.
1: Isaiah? Like in the Bible?
0: That's right, PJ Pirate. It's the oldest known copy of Isaiah in existence today.
1: How old is it, Captain?
0: Most people believe that it dates from about the time of Jesus.
2: Wowie kazowie! 2,000 years old? It must be extremorifically valuable.
0: You've got that right, Sissy Siegel. The Isaiah scroll is one of Israel's greatest treasures.
3: What does the Isaiah scroll have to do with us, Captain?
0: Remember the man who was standing guard beside the Isaiah scroll the other day?
1: The one with the great big gun?
0: That's the one, PJ. His name is Colonel Joseph Yehuda, and it's his job to see that the Isaiah scroll gets back to Israel safely.
1: Why did he talk with you for such a long time?
0: Well, gather round, mates, and listen very closely. Colonel Yehuda said,
4: I do wish I could go with you, but I have to, as you say, wrap up some matters of state before I leave the U.S.
0: I understand, Colonel.
4: I will have the Isaiah scroll delivered to your ship tomorrow morning at sunrise.
0: And we'll set sail as soon as it arrives.
4: The scroll is sealed inside a specially made clay jar that is designed to look like the original. We have taken a few extra precautions. Make sure you do not try to open the jar.
0: Are you anticipating problems?
4: I surely hope not. But lately we have been having trouble with a ring of thieves. We have not been able to catch them, and we have no idea who they are.
0: We'll guard the Isaiah scroll closely, Colonel.
4: Not too closely, Captain. I would not mind if these thieves actually tried to steal the scroll. We are ready for them.
0: Shall we take the scroll directly to Jerusalem?
4: No. I want you and your crew to pretend like you are just typical tourists.
0: Where should we go when we arrive?
4: It is totally up to you. I have arranged for a tour guide named Kenny to meet you in Tel Aviv. Take your time, see the sights, and enjoy yourselves. I will meet you in Jerusalem in 60 days.

0: Is everyone off the ship?
1: Aye, aye, Captain.
0: This is it, sailors. The land of the Bible.
2: Patch the pirate, I presume.
0: Hello. May I help you?
2: No, you may not. I'm here to help you. I operate the Sheik's swanky sightseeing service. And I am the Sheik.
0: Oh, did Colonel Yehuda send you?
2: Colonel Yehu? Oh, yes, of course, my dear friend, Colonel Yehuda. Yes, he asked me to be your official host. Welcome to Israel.
0: Thank you, sir.
2: Captain, that big jar you're carrying looks terribly heavy. May I carry it for you?
0: No thanks. It's really not a problem.
2: That jar must be extremely valuable for you to carry it with you like that. What's inside the jar?
0: Just some papers for a friend of mine.
1: Mr. Sheik, we're here to walk in the footprints of Jesus. But I don't see any footprints anywhere. Where are they?
2: I'm sorry, young lady, but that's not my area of expertise. Moshi! Moshi!
3: Shalom.
2: Moshi, this is Patch the Pirate and his crew. And I believe they'd be interested in a tour of the Christian holy sites.
3: Yes, Master. But I thought our tour guide was supposed to be named Kenny.
2: Kenny? Yes, it was Kenny, but he is, painfully tied up at the moment, so I replaced him with Moshi.
1: Mr. Sheik, isn't Moshi a little young to be our tour guide?
2: Don't let Moshi's age fool you. He has the knowledge and experience of a 70-year-old rabbi.
1: Wow, I didn't know rabbits could live to be 70 years old.
2: Moshi, bring the camels, please.
3: Yes, Master. Come on, you flea bags. Your rest is over. It's time to move.
4: Oh, not another tour group.
3: Quiet down, Jezebel. Can't you do anything but complain?
5: Oh, don't you talk to my wife like that, Moshi. If you had as many fleas as she does, you'd complain too.
3: Jehu, wake up! We've got customers!
6: Oh, where's the fire? Which way'd they go? I'm gonna be late. Just point me in the right direction. Oh.
4: Just relax, son. We're not going anywhere right now.
7: Hee-hee-you! Those camels smell terrible.
1: Are we gonna ride those things?
2: Of course you are, young miss. The Sheik offers nothing but the best in authentic Holy Land travel. King David didn't ride in an air-conditioned bus, you know.
8: Do you have a chapter and verse for that?
2: Cute. I do believe I hear that pesky cell phone ringing over there in my Corvette. Business calls. Don't forget to do your job, Moshi.
3: Yes, Master.
2: Hello? Good job. I'll meet you at the den in 5 minutes.
8: I don't think King David drove a Corvette.
0: Come on, sailors. It's time to start the tour.
3: Let's mount up. Camels, get down on your knees.
4: You're as bossy as my husband.
5: Oh, I'm sorry. I'm such a tyrant, my love. Oh.
6: Oh, Moshi, I've been down on my knees for 15 minutes. Somebody, anybody, hurry up and get on me. I'm gonna be late.
1: Can I ride Jehu, Moshi? He seems like just my type.
3: Sure, Princess. I'll help you up.
6: Oh, hurry up. Please hurry up. I've got places to go, people to see, things to do.
1: This is gonna be fun.
6: Oh, no. I'm late. Oh, no. I cannot wait. I'll miss the show. I gotta go. Oh, no. Oh, no. I'm late.
1: Where are we going? Whoa!
0: Hold on, Princess.
9: Yippee! Where are they going?
3: Who knows?
9: Should I fly after them?
3: Don't worry, Sissy Seagull. They'll be back. Everybody mount up.
8: Where are you gonna ride, Moshi?
3: I always walk and lead the camels. Captain, would you like me to carry that jar for you?
0: No thanks, Moshi. I'll just put it in one of these great big saddlebags on Jezebel.
3: Suit yourself.
0: Is everyone ready to start walking in the footsteps of Jesus?
8: I want to see where he fed the 5,000.
9: And calmed the sea.
7: I want to walk on water.
0: Then we'd better head for the Sea of Galilee.
4: The Sea of Galilee? That's a 3-day trip.
5: I feel faint already.
3: Quiet down and let's get going.
4: Just stay close to me, Ahab, sweetie. I won't let that mean boy hurt you.
5: Yes, dear.
3: As we tour the land of the Bible, I'll be pointing out places of interest along the way.
9: This is so exciting! Why are you lollicating?
8: Moshi, what are you studying there?
3: My Bible.
8: You must be a very religious Orthodox Jew.
3: Not hardly. The Sheik would never allow that.
9: Then why do you study the Bible?
3: I have to if I want to be a good tour guide.
7: How long have you studied it?
3: Only about 6 months. But I really enjoy reading it. I'm learning so much.
9: Moshi? How about reading some verses that tell us what Jesus did in Galilee?
3: I'm sorry, Sissy, but my Bible doesn't say anything about Jesus.
9: What?
0: You see, mates, most Jewish people use a Bible that only contains the Old Testament.
8: But the Old Testament is full of verses about Jesus.
3: Where?
0: Micah 5:2 says that a ruler will come out of Bethlehem, whose goings forth have been from of old, from everlasting.
3: I remember reading that.
0: What ruler do you think Micah was referring to, Moshi?
3: The Messiah, of course.
0: That's right. But did you know that all of the prophecies about the Messiah are fulfilled in Jesus?
9: Genesis says the Messiah would come from the tribe of Judah.
8: Jeremiah says the Messiah would be a descendant of King David. And Isaiah says that he would be born of a virgin.
0: Moshi, there are hundreds of prophecies in your Bible that were all written hundreds of years before Jesus was ever born.
9: And yet, they were all perfectly fulfilled in Jesus.
7: Amen. Preach it.
0: Here comes Princess and Jehu.
10: Yippee! Ride 'em, cowboy! This is better than a roller coaster!
6: Moshi, I forgot to ask. Which way do I go? Because I don't know. Which way do I go? Which way do I go?
3: Jehu, you need to slow down and relax. There's no rush to get to Galilee.
6: Galilee? Oh, dear. I gotta get out of here. Hurry, Princess. Hurry and pack. Grab your belongings on my back.
10: I'm ready to go, Jehu.
6: I gotta get going. I cannot wait. Hang on tight. I'm gonna be late.
7: Goodbye, Princess Pirate.
0: Be careful.
10: See you in Galilee.
4: That Jehu's got more energy than I've got fleas.
5: Pity his poor parents.
4: We are his parents, Ahab, you ninny.
5: Then pity on us.
3: If you look straight ahead, you'll get your first glimpse of the beautiful Sea of Galilee.
9: Whammy shazammy! It's gorgeous!
7: How big is it?
3: About 7 miles wide and 13 miles long.
8: What are these ruins ahead of us beside the sea?
3: That's what's left of the village of Capernaum. There's the synagogue and there's the house of Peter.
0: Jesus did many of his miracles right here in this area.
8: Capernaum? This is where Jesus performed my favorite miracle of all.
9: What miracle was that, Peanut?
8: I call it the quartet that raised the roof.

0: Princess and Jehu down by the Sea of Galilee.
1: Let's go see them.
2: Oh, water! Water! I must have something to drink. Come, sweetie.
3: Where you lead me, I will follow, dear.
4: Hang on, mate. We're headed for the lake.
1: Help! Run away, camels!
0: Are they gonna stop or jump right in? I don't know, Pixie, but I can't hang on much longer.
5: Don't worry. They'll stop at the edge of the water.
0: Help! Ouch! We're going in! Hold your nose!
4: Wow. That was refreshing.
0: I was ready for a cool dip, too.
6: Wish I had that on video.
0: Anybody have a towel?
1: I'm mad. It didn't work.
4: What didn't work, PJ?
1: I wanted to walk on the water just like Peter.

0: Did all of you have a good swim?
1: Don't rub it in, Princess.
0: If it makes you feel any better, Jehu did the same thing with me.
2: Really?
0: Yep. Once he saw the water, there was no stopping him.
3: May I be of service, my good friends?
0: Look, he's got a boat.
3: Climbing. My boat is yours.
4: How much for a boat ride, sir?
3: Boat ride is $50, but today we have special $40. 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
4: No, too much.
3: What? You don't like my boat? Good boat. Best boat on sea.
4: I'm sure it's a good boat.
3: Wait. What country you come from?
2: America.
3: Ah, America. Why you not say? 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I take you now, please. Get on boat. We go now.
4: Everybody back on the camels.
3: Wait. 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
4: Not interested. We're going to Tiberias.
3: Wait. I almost forgot. What religion do you follow? What you believe?
0: We're Christians.
3: Ah? 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Climb in. Let's go. You're like family to me.
4: Okay, Jonah. It's a deal. Everybody climb on board.
3: My children may starve, but Jonah will show you a good time. Watch your step, please.
5: What's the name of your boat, Mr. Jonah?
3: My boat is called the Whale's Belly. That is why I look for a new job. This Jonah wants out of the Whale's Belly, too.
2: That's a good one.
0: Do you know how to fish?
3: Listen to him. Do I know how to fish? That is what I do. I am a fisherman.
2: Where's your fishing pole?
3: No need. Fishing pole. Jonah go fishing with big net. Catch lots of fish at one time.
2: Really?
3: Of course. How do you catch fish?
2: Just like people. One by one.

0: been fishing now for almost an hour, Mr. Jonah.
1: You haven't caught anything.
2: This is crazy. This never happened to Jonah before. This is last time I pull in net. If no fish, I go home.
1: I think you've got something this time.
3: There's a fish in the net.
2: Just one fish?
3: Wow, that's a big one.
4: I will make you fishers of men. My, I feel like a fish out of water.
2: Finally, I caught one.
4: I'm afraid you didn't catch me. I caught you.
2: You caught me?
4: Yes, and all the rest of you also.
5: All of us?
4: Yes, caught you red-handed.
1: My hands are not red.
4: No, but your face should be. Have any of you paid your fish tax?
2: This sounds awfully fishy. What is your name?
4: My name is Dr. St. Peter, and I am the head rabbi of St. Peter's School of Fish.
6: St. Peter's fish is delicious.
4: Yes, our graduates have won many awards on dinner tables throughout the land.
6: That's why we were hoping we could catch some.
4: I'm sorry, but I've given all the fish in the school specific instructions to play hooky until you pay your fish tax.
1: What does the fish tax pay for?
4: What does it pay for? In case you haven't heard, educational costs are escalating almost daily. And I'm not just stringing you along or giving you a line either.
5: Well, before we take the bait, how much is this fish tax?
4: Not so fast. There are some other small taxes also. I see you have a net. So there's a net tax. And then there's a boat tax. Does this boat have any sails?
2: Yes, it does.
4: Well, then there's a sales tax. Now, do any of you have any thumbs?
5: Thumbs?
4: Yes, thumbs.
5: Of course. We all do.
4: Well, then I'll have to charge a thumb tax also.
2: Why we have to pay all these tax just to catch a few fish?
6: Dr. St. Peter, how much does all this tax come to?
4: Let me get my calculator out here. Let's see. 042 plus 8,691 plus 62,287. And there's the sums there and then. And this. Oh, not to forget. Finished.
2: He must think he's going to catch a big one.
6: Go ahead and tell us how much it is, and we'll decide if we're going to bite or not.
4: The grand total is 1 shekel.
1: 1 shekel? That's it?
4: Yes, and don't try to wiggle out of it. That's the bottom line, and I'm not going to scale it back either.
2: Could I maybe lure you into a deal?
4: Not on your life, boy. You either take it hook, line, and sinker, or the fish are out to lunch today.
1: I want to catch fish!
5: Very well, Dr. St. Peter. If you'll send some fish our way, I'll give you a shekel.
4: St. Peter's School of Fish thanks you for your patronage.
5: Where do you want me to put the shekel?
4: Put the coin in my mouth.
5: In your mouth?
4: That's correct. Put your money where my mouth is.
5: Okay, here you go.
4: Thank you very much.
2: Dr. St. Peter, what do we do now to catch the fish?
4: Question that we have said.
2: What you say?
5: Here, Dr. St. Peter, let me take that shekel out of your mouth.
4: Thank you, sir.
2: Now, how we catch the fish?
4: Simple. Cast your net on the other side.

0: Okay, mate. Let's pull the net in and see what we've got.
1: It seems harder to pull in this time.
2: Feels like we've got a ton of bricks.
3: I think I see something.
4: Yes. Look at all the fish.
5: There must be a gazillion bazillion of them.
6: This is more like it. Keep pulling in the net.
0: We'll have a fish fry on the seashore just like the disciples.
1: This is so neat. I feel like I'm back in Bible times. Now all we need is a storm.
7: Did you have to say that, Peanut?
2: Me and my big mouth.
1: A storm's coming.
6: Quick, forget about the fish. We've got to get to shore. Let go of the net.
4: But I'm hungry for fish.
6: Do not worry. My brother had a little restaurant.
2: Look at the size of the waves, PJ.
4: Wow, that's a big one.
0: Ah, that was some fish dinner. I'm stuffed.
5: Thank you for bringing us to your brother's restaurant, Mr. Jonah. This food is delicious, malicious.
6: Princess, why you not finish eating all of your falafel?
2: Because I falafel. Captain, could I go help Moshi water the camels? I need some fresh air.
0: That would be fine, Princess. I hope you get to feeling better.
2: Thanks, Captain.
1: Ugh, this dumb thing won't open.
2: Hi, Moshi. Need some help?
1: Oh, Princess. Hi.
2: What you doing with the Isaiah scroll?
1: The Isaiah scroll?
2: You know, the one in the jar.
1: Oh, yes, that one. Well, I was just, checking to see if the, lid was on good and tight to make sure it was safe.
2: Good idea, Moshi. That scroll must be worth millions.
1: Millions?
2: Of course. All the Dead Sea Scrolls must be great treasures.
1: Yes, of course.
2: But I especially like Isaiah because it talks about Jesus so much.
1: About Jesus?
2: You know, like where it says he'll minister in Galilee.
1: Where does it say that?
2: In Isaiah 9:1. And I really like it where it prophesies that Jesus will heal the blind and the deaf.
1: That's in Isaiah 2?
2: Not in Isaiah 2. In Isaiah 35:5.
1: But that's impossible. Isaiah was written hundreds of years before Jesus ever lived.
2: Moshi, Jesus is God, and God gave us the Bible.

0: I guess I'd better go get the camels. It's time to mount up.
1: Moshi, you've worked hard enough. Just relax. Let me go get the camels.
0: Oh, no. I couldn't ask you to do that.
1: You didn't ask me. I volunteered. Now, give me the jar, and I'll get us all packed up.
0: But it's, too heavy for you. I'd better take care of the scroll.
1: Don't be silly. I'm not a baby. Now give it to me. And you just take it easy for a minute. I'll fix everything.
0: That's what I'm afraid of.
1: I'll be right back.
2: Ah, Moshi, my son. It's so good to see you. How's business?
0: I don't want to be a pickpocket anymore, Sheik. These people are too nice. I want out of the den of thieves.
2: Now you listen, and listen closely, you little brat. You follow my orders precisely, or I'll see that you rot in a dirty jail on the backside of the desert somewhere.
0: For what?
2: For stealing. Of course.
0: Stealing? But I was only following your orders.
2: My orders? Why, I don't recall giving any orders like that.
0: What?
2: Moshi, whom do you think the police will believe? A filthy little pickpocket like you? Or a respected businessman like the Sheik? Now, what have you stolen so far?
0: Just this watch and a $20 bill.
2: That'll do for starters. Give it to me. Now, what about the jar?
0: Jar? What jar?
2: Don't play dumb with me. What's inside the jar?
0: Just a scroll.
2: What scroll?
0: An old scroll.
2: What old scroll?
0: The Isaiah scroll.
2: I knew it. I knew it. Oh, Colonel Yehuda, you couldn't out-sneak the Sheik. Moshi, just to show you that I am a reasonable man. Where are you taking the crew next?
0: Jericho.
2: In the middle of Jericho, there's a large tree.
0: Yeah, I know the one you're talking about.
2: Before you leave Jericho, hide the jar in the branches of that tree, and I'll let you go free.
0: Really?
2: That's right. Once that jar is in my possession, you'll be on your own.
3: Ahoy, mate.
2: Hello there, Captain. I trust your tour is going well.
3: Very well. Moshi's doing a great job.
4: And we just had a fish dinner to beat the band.
5: In fact, it beat the whole orchestra. It was just scrumptiliumptious.
2: I'm delighted to hear your tour is going so wonderfully. Well, I must run. Moshi, just call if you need me. I wouldn't want to leave you out on a limb or up a tree. Goodbye for now.
3: We need to get going too, mate.
4: Here comes Princess with the camels.
1: They've had plenty to drink. Let's go.
0: Everybody mount up.
3: Moshi, I want you to ride in my place. I'll lead the camels this time.
0: Captain, I couldn't do that. It's my job.
3: No, I insist. I could use the exercise.
6: Come on, Moshi. Let's ride together.
4: Where are we going next, Moshi?
0: South to Jericho.
2: Oh, no. Another 3-day trip. May the fleas of 1,000 camels infest your armpits. This heat makes my makeup run everywhere. Ahab, could you touch up my eyeliner, sweetie?
7: Whatever you say, my love.
8: Jericho, I'm gonna go to Jericho. I'll run 7 times around the wall. I'll blow my nose and watch them fall. Ooh.
1: Wait for me, Jehu.
8: Jump on, grab hold. I can't be late. My feet are on fire. I'm not a liar, and I can't wait.
6: See you there, Princess.
1: Yippee, we're going to Jericho.

0: These trips sure do get long.
1: Are we almost there?
2: I simply must find a different brand of lipstick. This desert heat just destroys my sensitive lips.
3: You're as beautiful as ever, my pet. I just love that new blush.
0: Moshi, are you and the Sheik related?
4: Not hardly, Pixie. We're about as different as can be.
0: He kinda reminds me of a wolf in Sheik's clothing.
4: I know what you mean. He scares me sometimes, too. But you kinda get used to it when you live together.
5: Is he your guardian?
4: Kinda, I guess. He found me on the street in the Jewish quarter when I was just a baby.
1: What happened to your mommy and daddy?
4: The Sheik says they abandoned me. I guess they didn't want me. Of course, I don't remember any of it.
0: Where do you live?
4: In a den, a cave, with 9 other boys. All of us are orphans.
0: Talk about a large family.
1: Wow, that's a big one.
0: The Sheik sure must be a nice man to take care of all of you for free.
4: Yeah, it's a real steal.
5: Look, mates. We must be coming into Jericho.
1: There's sure lots of trees here.
0: Look at all the fruit.
6: Doesn't some fresh squeezed orange juice sound yummy?
4: Let's stop here for a few minutes and take a break. Everybody off!
0: Why are we stopping here?
4: I just wanted to, take a look around and, see if I could find some, water. Yeah, water. The camels are looking really thirsty. Everybody just kind of explore the area for a few minutes. This won't take long.
0: Hey, look at this little sign. It says, this is the sycamore tree that Zacchaeus climbed.
1: Zacchaeus? The wee little man?
0: That's what the sign says. How would they know if this is the exact tree?
5: They probably don't, Peanut. But we do know there was a tree.
1: And there was a wee little man.

0: Hit the brakes, Jason!
1: I'm trying!
0: Help! I can't hang on!
2: I'll catch you, Princess!
0: Ah! Ooh-wee!
2: That was quite a landing, Princess. Can you get up?
0: I think so.
2: You're gonna have to be more careful. You don't want that to happen again.
0: I sure don't. That was the 13th time it's happened today. What are you looking at, Pixie Pirate?
3: This sycamore tree. It's supposed to be the one that Zacchaeus climbed.
0: You know, Zacchaeus was a wee little man.
4: Wow! I never thought sycamore trees could be this big. Hey, there's somebody up there.
5: Way up in the hippy-dippy-tip-top.
0: I see something, too.
3: It's Moshi.
2: And he's got the jar out of my saddlebag.
5: Moshi, come on down.
6: I'm coming.
2: Moshi, bring the jar with you.
6: Oh, of course. Sure, Captain.
3: Here, Moshi. Just put your foot on my shoulder. Hand me the jar.
6: Thanks, Pixie. Appreciate your help. Thanks a lot. Well, let's get going.
2: Moshi, what were you doing up in the tree?
6: What tree?
2: The sycamore tree.
6: Oh, that tree. Well, I was, doing my best to, try and, protect the jar. Yeah, that was it. The camels were all alone, so I grabbed it and climbed the tree.
2: Was there some sort of danger?
6: Danger? Are you kidding? This is a terrible part of town. Just terrible. Things get stolen here all the time.
2: Moshi, are you sure there's not something else you want to tell me?
6: Something else? Yes, there is, Captain. We need to get out of this part of town before somebody gets hurt. Let's head for Jerusalem right now.
2: Lift up your eyes to the hills, sailors. There she is.
6: Welcome to the holy city, Jerusalem.
5: Oh, she's so beauty enchanted glamorous.
6: You camels stay here on the Mount of Olives. We'll be back in a little while.
2: Pixie, go ahead and get the jar out of Jezebel's saddlebag. We'd better take it with us.
3: Sure, Captain. Let me carry it for a while.
7: Has anyone seen my money? It's not in my saddlebags. My watch is missing, too.
8: I gotta get going. I'm gonna be late. I can't be still because I just can't wait.
9: Jehu, forget the corny poetry and be still. You're making me into a nervous wreck.
8: Oh, now be a good boy and mind your mother, Junior. Oh.
10: I'll sit right here. I really will. I'll bite my tongue and try to be still.
6: Everyone follow me. We're walking down toward the Kidron Valley.
3: It's such a beautiful view. Look at that gigantic cemetery.
2: Just think, mates. This is the way Jesus often came into Jerusalem.
0: This path is kind of steep. Hold my hand, PJ. I won't let you fall.
6: Okay, everybody watch your step. We're going inside these gates to the left.
0: These big trees look ancient.
11: They really look old, too.
6: These olive trees are over 2,000 years old.
7: What is this place?
6: It's called the Garden of Gethsemane.
5: Then this is where Jesus prayed the night he was arrested.
7: And where Judas betrayed him.
2: Sailors, everybody have a seat, and I'll read the scripture that tells us what happened here.
0: Good idea, Captain. Oh, it sure feels good to sit down.
3: Peanut, can you carry this jar for a while?
7: Sure, Pixie. Just put it in my lap for now.
0: I'm really sleepy.
3: Me too, PJ.
0: I didn't realize how tired I was.
3: It's been a long day.
2: And they came to a place which was named Gethsemane. And he saith to his disciples, Sit ye here while I
12: pray. Hey, you sleepyhead! Wake up!
0: Who said that?
12: I said that!
0: Where'd that voice come from?
12: Right behind you.
0: There's nothing behind me, but...
4: a tree.
12: Welcome to my garden. My name is Olive.
7: But I didn't know trees could talk.
12: I didn't either for several hundred years. Then one day, I got a little crotchety with all them birds a-picking on me. That really goes against my grain, you know. It's the pits.
7: What did you do?
12: Oh, my stomach got tied up in big old knots. Then the sap started rising, and before I knew it, I was singing at the top of my limbs.
11: You can sing?
12: Yes. My roots are really deep into music. It's all over my family tree.
5: Could you sing us a song right now?
12: Well, my joints are kind of stiff, and my timber ain't limber as it used to be. But I don't see why not. Just let me warm up my sounding board a little. Do, re, mi, fa, sol.
4: What are you gonna sing, Olive?
12: I'm gonna sing you a little ditty I wrote myself.
5: Where'd you get the idea for your song?
12: From watching those sleepyhead disciples last time they were here. Christ took his disciples to Gethsemane. There he told them, watch and pray with me. But when he returned, he found them all asleep. They were willing, but their flesh was weak.

When he went to heaven, Jesus said these words: be a witness to those who've never heard. You shall have the Spirit's power as you go. Preach the word.

0: should make a recording. Oh,
1: that's mighty sweet, you cute little twig of a fella. But at my age, I'm probably not gonna be branching out much more. I figure I'll just stay here and bloom where I'm planted.
2: Have any of you seen Moshi?
3: There he is, over there by that big rock, talking with somebody.
0: Hey, it's the sheep.
4: I wonder what he wants.
5: He gives me the creepy, weepy, heebie-jeebies.
6: Me too, sissy.
7: You bumbling idiot!
6: I tried my best. I had it up in the tree and everything. I don't want to steal anymore.
7: I'm finished with your incompetence. I'm taking over.
6: What do you mean?
7: I want you and your group at the garden tomb in exactly 30 minutes.
6: Why?
7: When you get there, send Patch and the crew inside the tomb, and you volunteer to wait outside with the jar.
6: But what good'll that do?
7: I found another jar that looks just like the one with the scroll in it.
6: So?
7: Oh, you're such a simpleton! Don't you see? While they're inside the tomb, I'll trade jars with you. You'll have your freedom. And I'll have... the scroll.
4: Is everything all right, Moshi?
7: Captain, my good friend, how do you like Gethsemane?
4: It's very moving.
7: Yes, I often come here to pray myself. But wait till you see the garden tomb. Now there's my favorite.
0: Are we gonna get to go there?
7: No tour of Israel would be complete without it. Moshi, lead the way.
3: Peanut, don't forget the jar.
8: I've got it, Pixie.
6: If you'll look straight ahead of us, you'll see a place that's called Skull Hill.
9: It does kind of look like a skull.
6: Many believe that Skull Hill is the place where Jesus was crucified.
3: Can't you just imagine Jesus giving his life on an old rugged cross?
9: Captain, how could Jesus love us so much?
4: I don't know, Princess, but I'm sure glad he did.
6: Please follow me down these steps.
5: All these flowers are so colorly lovely.
6: This cave you see on your right seems to have been the property of a very wealthy man. Many Christians believe it is the tomb where they laid the body of Jesus.
9: Really?
0: Can we go in?
6: Certainly. All six of you should be able to fit inside.
0: Come on, Princess.
9: I'm right behind you, PJ.
3: Watch your head, Captain. The door to the cave is really low.
4: Thanks, Pixie. Come on in, Peanut. I think there's still room.
3: Are you going in, Moshi?
6: No, I'll just wait out here, Peanut. I've seen it before. Here, let me hold the jar so you can have more room.
3: Thanks, Moshi.
6: Watch your head.
3: Okay.
4: While we're all together in here, I'd like to read a little of Matthew chapter 28.
7: Well done, Moshi. You did something right for a change.
6: You call stealing doing something right?
7: I'm in no mood for arguing. Give me the jar with the scroll in it.
6: I can't do this.
7: What?
6: Ow!
7: Listen, Moshi. Don't do anything stupid. You just take my jar. That's right. And I'll take your jar. There you go. That's all there is to it. And now, you're a free man. I'll never bother you again.
6: Sheik, you're a wicked, evil person.
7: Moshi, Moshi, Moshi. Just to show you how wrong you are, take these 30 silver shekels to remember me by.
6: I don't want your money.
7: Take it, you little fool. Said that the Sheik is not a generous man.
3: Oh, I could stay here all day.
10: Seeing this empty tomb makes the resurrection seem so real.
4: Here, Moshi, I'll take the jar now. Moshi, your nose is bleeding.
0: What happened?
6: Nothing.
5: Something had to happen.
6: It's just a weakness in my blood.
5: You need to take care of that.
6: I sure do.
9: Where's a Kleenex, Moshi?
4: Let's all be seated right here outside the tomb and just thank God for sending us our Messiah. Let me begin by reading some verses from Isaiah.
6: From the scroll?
4: No, Moshi. From my Bible.
6: Of course.
4: Hundreds of years before Jesus was ever born, Isaiah wrote these words about the Messiah in Isaiah 53:5. He was wounded for our transgressions. He was bruised for our iniquities.
6: But the Messiah is supposed to be a king who sets up his throne in Jerusalem and brings peace to all the world.
10: That's right, Moshi. But he won't do that till he comes a second time. The first time he came as the Lamb of God, Isaiah says he is brought as a lamb to the slaughter.
6: Like the lambs that were sacrificed in the temple?
10: Yes, exactly. But remember, Jesus the Messiah was God's perfect lamb.
9: And after he gave his life, no other sacrifices were necessary.

0: had no idea my Bible said so much about Jesus.
1: It says oodles and caboodles.
2: The Old Testament prophesies that Jesus would be buried in a rich man's tomb.
3: And that his back would be beaten and his beard pulled out.
4: And that his hands and feet would be pierced.
1: And that he would rise again.
2: Psalm 41 even prophesies that a close friend would betray Jesus.
0: A close friend?
3: Yes. His name was Judas.
1: And Zechariah prophesied that Judas would sell Jesus for 30 pieces of silver.
0: 30 pieces of silver?
3: That's right.
0: What happened to this Judas?
5: You don't want to know. It's really bad.
0: I guess stealing is pretty serious.
6: Very serious, Moshi. The Bible says that thieves shall not inherit the kingdom of God.
0: Does God ever have mercy on thieves?
1: Yes, Moshi. Jesus was crucified between two thieves, and one of them asked for mercy.
0: What did Jesus do?
1: Jesus forgave him.
0: Captain, I need God's mercy too.
6: Why don't you pray right now, Moshi, and tell God about it?
0: Dear God, I'm a thief too, but I don't want to be. I now believe that Jesus is the Messiah and that he died to wash away my sin. Father, I am so sinful. Oh, please forgive me.
6: God bless you, mate.
0: Captain, I stole Pixie's watch and Peanut's money.
3: Moshi!
0: And worse than that, I helped the Sheik steal the Isaiah scroll, and he gave me these dumb 30 shekels.
4: The scroll is gone? Where is it?
0: I'm sure the Sheik has it in the den of thieves by now.
6: Moshi, as soon as you gave me this jar, I knew what had happened.
0: You did? Well, why didn't you say anything?
6: Because we knew something like this might happen. So we prepared a few surprises for that sneaky Sheik.
5: We're gonna be rich!
7: We're not going to be anything if you don't get that jar open.
5: The top of the jar must be glued on. It won't budge.
7: Stand back, you imbeciles. This hammer ought to do the trick. Open sesame.
5: What's that? It's a burglar alarm. The jar is booby-trapped.
8: I'm out of here.
9: Nobody move. Police.
5: We're surrounded!
7: Colonel Yehuda, I'm so glad you're here. Apprehend those criminals!
9: The game is over, Sheik. Do not make a move, and nobody will get hurt.
7: What? Handcuffs? There must be some mistake. I'm a respected businessman, a pillar of the community.
0: Is it really true, Colonel?
9: It surely is, Moshi. Your parents did not abandon you at all. The Sheik stole you out of their home when you were just a baby. Your mother and father have been searching for you ever since.
0: When can I meet them?
9: I can take you to them right now if you want.
0: But I've got to take the crew back to Tel Aviv.
6: You go ahead, Moshi. I'm sure the camels know the way.
1: We're just tickled pink as punch for you, Moshi.
9: Well, this case is about closed. Everybody has his belongings back, and the Isaiah scroll has been returned to the shrine of the book.
0: And I promise you, I'll never steal anything ever again.
4: I still don't understand, Colonel. Why weren't you worried about the Sheik stealing the scroll?
9: Because, Princess, we had placed a hidden transmitter in the jar. And we knew exactly where it was at all times.
6: Well, mates, we'd better get back to the ship.
0: Come on, you camels. It's time to get to work.
10: Work? I don't even have my makeup on yet.
11: Don't fret, my pet. I'll help you.
12: Oh, where are we going? I'm gonna be late.
5: We're going home to America.
12: America, America. I can't be late to America. Happy meals and Levi's jeans. More beautiful each day, it seems. Did out of my way. I cannot wait. Jump on, princess. I'm gonna be late.
10: But Jehu, you can't swim.
4: That's all right. I've got my floaties.
3: Hang on tight, princess.

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0: not convicting Ferds. That really is the best thing about Ferds.
1: That really is the best thing about furs.
0: Actually, cloth is for the birds. And speaking of the feathery things, I hope they're flying through. Who knows? I just might like feathers too.
1: Feathers too!

0: He's in heaven preparing to come, and he's bringing his rewards with him.
1: How can I be sure I'm ready?
0: By faithfully reading and obeying his word, and by telling others of his love for them.
1: Do you know when he's coming, Captain Patch?
2: No man on earth knows the answer to that question, Tubby. That's why we need to be ready at any moment. For the Lord himself shall descend from heaven with a shout, with the voice of the archangel, and with the trump of God. Tubby?
1: Yes, Captain Patch?
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John 3:16 says, "For God so loved the world that he gave his only begotten Son, that whosoever believeth in him should not perish, but have everlasting life."

0: Bobby Fair, once famous for my lustrous and shiny facial hair. But the years have not been kind to me, I see the way you stare. They left me with a patchy, smelly beard. But when you all grow old, and it's coming, don't you know, then perhaps you too will know my pain. But I pray you'll all be spared from the cruelest fate I fared, a witty, piercing, memorable nickname.
1: Oh, like Bad Beard?
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2: sad beard,
0: until I heard the news. A legend of a healing stream they called the Fount of Youth. 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
3: And then the world will find that I'm back in my right mind. Then with shock and wonder you will say, he's no longer all decayed, desiccated and dismayed.

0: 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Joshua 1:9 tells us, "Be strong and of a good courage. Be not afraid, neither be thou dismayed. For the Lord thy God is with thee whithersoever thou goest."
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0: Well, I think our rehearsal time is just about up.
1: Ah, so soon? I was just getting started.
0: I know, but we've gone through the entire song list.
1: Well, what about the song that helped me memorize a bunch of God's names? That'd be a great one for the kids to learn.
0: You're right, that is a good one. What do you say, kids? Are you up for one more song before we all head home?
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Psalm 32 verse 8 tells us, I will instruct thee and teach thee in the way which thou shalt go. 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
0: for thou art with me. Thy rod and thy staff, they comfort me.
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like a snake with tongue a flick, tries to sneak and tries to trick. 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

0: 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I say Winchester.
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0: When the gates open wide, I'm gonna stand by Jesus' side. I'm gonna say

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5: Let's not get sidetracked, mates. 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

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Nahum 1:7 tells us, "The Lord is good, a stronghold in the day of trouble, and he knoweth them that trust in him."

Thanks so much for watching our song King of the Night. It's our first motion lyric video that we've made. It's been kind of fun to put together and figure out my movie making program. Kind of new at this, but it was fun putting together with these beautiful visuals that can help actually enhance the message. This song is very meaningful to me. Actually, about a year ago, last May 2016, we were in Washington State. My family and I were visiting my in-laws who live out in Washington State, and I live in Wisconsin, so it's a long ways away, and we had to pack up and leave the next morning to come back home. And the thought just really kind of scared me because we were not getting a lot of sleep that night. As is typical, you try to just milk all the time you can with the family. And we did, and I was struggling with the fact that neither one of us were getting a lot of sleep that night. And when you think that way, then you sometimes get even less sleep because it's hard to get to sleep, hard to stay asleep. And actually during that night, I was kind of jolted awake in fear. And the thought that came to me, and I'm not sure I'd ever heard this or thought this phrase before, I just cried out to the Lord and I said, "Lord, you are King of the Night." And it was really those thoughts that just kind of stuck with me, realizing that he's awake when I have to sleep. He's in charge, and he can help get our family back to Wisconsin safely. So that was the thought that night, and as we drove back home that next day through the night, maybe even to help stay awake, I started writing the lyrics to this song. And though it is dealing a lot with the night, and that is when I personally am most tempted to fear, everything seems more scary when it's dark outside. I have other struggles. Sometimes I fear greatly, and you know, when the sun is shining, as I'm sure many of you out there can relate to. I thought maybe even this song could connect well with moms like me, who have a lot on our plate, and we can worry about our children and what might happen to them as well. So this song really affirms God's sovereignty, the fact that we are weak, but He is strong. We have to sleep, but He stays awake all night, all day, sovereignly, quietly, ruling it all. So I hope that that is the message that you will get from this song, that you will take with you, and that it will be a blessing to you. Please share with others. Share the song with the friends in your life that you know could be edified and encouraged with this message. Maybe even a song they can keep in their mind, a prayer they can keep in their mind to pray to the Lord when they are fearful. So thanks so much for your support of our ministry, Forever Be Sure. Please don't forget to click on the links below for our website, free music. We offer a free sample album with a number of the songs from many of our CDs, three of our CDs, I think. And we also have sheet music available for this song and much, much more as well. So please share. Thanks so much. I hope this is an encouragement to you.

0: As we come to the table to eat, things must be proper and neat. Please be so kind to pass the food. We must be polite, dare not be rude.
1: Yeah, right.
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0: How I love to make a mess.
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0: Food on the ceiling, food on the floor. And if you find a clean spot, I throw a little more.
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0: 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Lead me in thy truth, and teach me. For thou art the God of my salvation. On thee do I wait all the day."
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0: 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Seek, and ye shall find. Knock, and it shall be opened unto you."
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Let not your heart be troubled. You believe in God, believe also in me. In my Father's house are many mansions. If it were not so, I would have told you. I go to prepare a place for you. And if I go and prepare a place for you, I will come again and receive you unto myself, that where I am, there you may be also. And whither I go, you know, and the way you know. Thomas saith unto him, Lord, we know not whither thou goest, and how can we know the way? Jesus saith unto him, I am the way, the truth, and the life. No man cometh unto the Father but by me.

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Psalm 27:1 tells us, "The Lord is my light and my salvation. Whom shall I fear?"

0: Okay, so, oh, hi, Pa.
1: Hello, Pa.
0: Well, what are you doing here? I heard that Mr. Lunt got to sing a song. Yeah. So I wanted to sing a song, too. Larry, well, okay.

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staggering weight, and struggled for freedom but could not escape. 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What must I do to be saved? I desperately searched for release from my pain.

I saw Jesus bleeding, the cross for his stain. 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I

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Genesis 1:1 tells us, "In the beginning, God created the heaven and the earth."

Young David was a shepherd who worshipped God in song. Goliath was a giant who boasted all day long. Young David only had a sling against the giant's sword. Goliath had his armor, but David had the Lord. Oh, put your trust in David's God and watch the

God's enemy was dead. Put your trust in David's God and watch the giants fall. For God is bigger than giants are.

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0: I ran out of steam.
1: I know a great morning song. 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
2: Oh, that's great, Larry. Well, what song is it?
1: The Getting Up song. It goes like this. Getting up, getting up, getting up, up, up, getting up, getting up, getting up, up, up, getting up, getting up, getting up, up, up, up, up, up, up.
2: Well, that's interesting.
1: Getting up, getting up, getting up, up, up, up, up, up, up, up, up, up, up, getting up, getting up, getting up, getting up,
2: Larry, Larry, Larry, maybe we should sing a different song right now, okay?
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2: Oh, a dinosaur.
3: Maybe I'll finally learn to play the guitar.
4: I could take Noah to lunch and ask him what it was like on the Ark.
5: Maybe I could teach some new friends pickleball.
6: Ooh, maybe I could do equations with Sir Isaac Newton.
3: That's very

0: Who hath measured the waters in the hollow of his hand,
1: and meted out heaven with the span,
2: and comprehended the dust of the earth in a measure,
3: and weighed the mountains in scales, and the hills in a balance?
4: Who hath directed the Spirit of the Lord, or being his counselor hath taught him?

0: then will ye liken God?
1: Or what likeness will ye compare unto him?
2: Have ye not known?
3: Have ye not heard?
4: Hath it not been told you from the beginning?
5: Have ye not understood from the foundations of the earth?
6: It is he that sitteth upon the circle of the earth,
7: and the inhabitants thereof are as grasshoppers.
8: That stretcheth out the heavens as a curtain, and spreadeth them out as a tent to dwell in.

0: To whom then will ye liken me? Or shall I be equal, saith the Holy One?
1: Lift up your eyes on high,
2: and behold, who hath created these things?
3: That bringeth out their host by number.
4: He calleth them all by names, by the greatness of his might.
1: For that he is strong in power, not one faileth.
5: Hast thou not known? Hast thou not heard?
1: That the everlasting God, the Lord, the creator of the ends of the earth, fainteth not, neither is weary. There is no searching of his understanding.

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Psalm 25, 4-5 tells us, "Show me thy ways, O Lord. 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

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Isaiah 6:3 tells us, "Holy, holy, holy is the Lord of hosts. The whole earth is full of his glory."

0: Hiya, Teddy.
1: Well, you can't believe all the blabber you hear in Blubber Harbor.
2: Look there, he goes, Cornelius the sailor. He works at night.
3: Huh, probably a whaler.
0: Who says he stops this guy from working in the daylight?
3: Can he find the peace of mind to sleep at night?
4: Can he find the peace of mind
0: sleep
4: to sleep
0: here
4: at
0: in the day?
5: Can't believe all the blabber in Blubber Harbor.
6: Did you hear about Lionel?
1: Of course, that's so last Tuesday.
6: Well, did you hear that Miss Bartleby wears a wig?
2: No. Look there, he goes, Augustus the consigner. He sells his clothes.
7: But they are not real designer.
8: He'll say they are.
3: But if you check the tags,
9: he's selling loads of knockoff rags and plastic bags.
5: Selling loads of knockoff rags and plastic bags.
9: I just bought this.
5: Can't believe all the blabber in Blubber Harbor.
1: Ladies.
9: Oh, he's got such a nice smile.
1: I heard he wears dentures.
0: I gotta give me some of those.
7: Fresh chowder, get your chowder.
9: You see, right there, Cassandra cooking chowder.
7: Mm-hmm. She got ahead by working for the lobster.
1: They paid her well to help in their cartel.
0: But if you ask her what

0: The band's hand trying to steal a pie?
1: Oh, that's a hot take.
0: Serves him right.
2: Does everyone always gossip about each other around here?
3: Yes, it's our favorite pastime. It's always nice to know y'all better than other people.
4: Good day, everyone.
5: It's the judge.
4: Hope you're doing well.
6: And now for him, the judge, he may seem grandest.
7: He's so sincere.
4: How are you?
0: Just stay out of my business.
7: Lighthouse shines directly in my eyes.
6: I cannot emphasize how much we all despise.
2: Despise what?
0: Oh, the lighthouse.

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0: Where?
1: Down in my heart.
0: Where?
1: Down in my heart. I've got the joy, joy, joy, joy down in my heart.
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1: Down.

0: Great job, Squirmy!
1: Now you give it a try, Termy!
0: Pray for me, I ain't had time to practice much. I've got the peace that passes understanding down in my heart.
1: Where?
0: Down in my heart.
2: Where?
0: Down in my heart. I've got the peace that passes understanding down in my heart.
1: Where?
0: Down in

0: Squibby!
1: Yeah! So low you can't hear me!
0: I've got the wonderful love of my blessed Redeemer way down in the depths of my heart.
2: Where?
0: Down in the depths of my heart.
2: Where?
0: Down in the depths of my heart, I've got the wonderful love of my blessed Redeemer way down in the depths of my heart.
2: Where?
0: Down in the depths of my heart, to

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Psalm 27:1 tells us, "The Lord is my light and my salvation. Whom shall I fear?"

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1: Okay, Mr. Tree, jump in anytime.
2: Okay, that woodpecker sounds like a beating drum as he thumps against a tree. He blinks his eyes and sawdust flies.

0: Salty, when I was looking through your pages for the spiritual medley, I saw the name Fanny Crosby over 100 times. Who's she?
1: Actually, Fanny Crosby wrote over 6,000 hymns. She, too, learned how to praise the Lord in her own special situation. She was blind. She was also friends with several presidents of the United States, and she was the first woman to ever address Congress.
2: Can we go see her, Salty? Can we?
3: Okay, can we go?
1: I don't know if we have enough power left in the battery. Oh, well. Let's give it a try anyway. Set the dial for 1905 A.D. at the White House in Washington, D.C.
2: Is that her over there, Salty? The lady with the little American flag?
1: Yep, that's her. She always carried an American flag and a Bible in her purse.
2: Are you Miss Fanny Crosby?
4: Why, bless your dear soul. Yes, I am.
2: I'm Becky. We're studying all about you for our Sunday school project.
4: You're learning about me?
2: Yes. Could the kids and I sing some of your songs for you?
4: I would be honored.

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1: I'd like you all to meet Margaret Fay.
2: What brings you to Wit's End, Mrs. Fay?
3: Well, to be honest, I'm here to meet you, Mr. Whittaker.
4: This woman isn't harmless.
1: You've been seeing this woman all summer and nothing's happening?
2: Oh, we enjoy a lot of the same things, that's all.
3: Good morning.
1: So there's nothing, you know, romantic going on?
2: She's a sharp, intelligent woman. But I can't say anything beyond that.
3: Wit, I think you're fascinating. I'm asking you to marry me.
5: What? Margaret asked my dad to marry her?
6: Yeah.
5: Wait a minute. The wedding in 2 days is my father's?
6: Well, it wouldn't be fair to answer that question quite yet. You still haven't heard about Jack and Joanne.
5: Jack and Joanne figure into all this?
6: Oh, yeah. So do Eugene and Katrina. But I'll tell you about Jack and Joanne first.
5: Connie, you're driving me crazy.
6: Thank you. Okay, so, I already told you that Jack was really interested in buying a business of his own, right?
5: Uh-huh.
6: And Bernard had told him about an antique shop he'd heard was up for sale.
5: Right, the Antique Emporium.
6: Uh-huh. Well, Jack decided to follow Bernard's lead and check into the Antique Emporium. And since Bernard knew the manager personally, he agreed to meet Jack there.
7: What can I do for you, gentlemen? Oh, hello, Mr. Walton.
8: Hi.
7: Is it window washing day?
8: Oh, no. Hi, Mr. Gumley. I'd like you to meet Jack Allen. Jack, this is Thaddeus Gumley.
7: A pleasure. To what do I owe the privilege of this introduction?
8: Well, Jack's been looking around town for a shop to buy, and I told him about our conversation the other day.
7: I see. Are you knowledgeable about antiques, Mr. Allen?
9: I know a little. I once worked for an auction house in Pasadena. That was a long time ago, though.
7: Antiques are antiques, Mr. Allen, whether it's 1950 or 2001.
9: True.
7: Come in, then. Let's talk about it over some coffee, though. I must tell you that I'm not the owner of this establishment. I'm only the manager.
9: Well, shouldn't I talk to the owner?
7: Perhaps. Once we get through a few preliminaries, the owner likes me to field the offers first.
9: Okay.
7: Would you gentlemen like some espresso or cappuccino?
8: Well, maybe. Is it new or antique?
7: Oh, my.
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8: Jack, you've been awfully quiet since we left the shop. What do you think?
9: It's a very nice shop.
8: Yeah, if you like expensive junk.
9: I do like expensive junk.
8: You want to buy it, don't you?
9: Well, preserving and selling things from other times and places, it's like passing on a legacy, a tradition. When I stood in the middle of the shop, I kept thinking about the flow of time.
8: Oh, you ask a simple question.
9: Antiques remind me that we're just one part of a bigger picture of eternity. And our time is so short.
8: That's what you got from an 18th century chamber pot?
9: One of the things, yeah.
8: So you're going to buy it?
9: I want to do a little homework first before I make an offer.
8: Jack, I don't want to be nosy, but buying a shop means you're committing to your future here in Odyssey.
9: Mm-hmm.
8: Well, unless I misread what's been happening between you and Joanne over the past few months, it's going to affect your relationship.
9: That's true, too.
8: Well, what is she going to say about that?
9: Well, guess I'll have to put the question to her and find out.
5: Uh-huh. Put what question to Joanne?
6: Are you hungry? I haven't had any lunch.
5: Yeah, I could eat. They didn't feed me on the plane from New York.
6: Is Quentin's Quick Burger all right? They have a drive-thru.
5: Sure. But don't try to use this as a diversion. I want the rest of the story, okay?
6: I want to tell it to you, but first, you have to know that Eugene got an award at the college.
5: Oh, that's nice. For what?
6: He developed a computer program to help Holstein's Books with its inventory. It was part of the college's community outreach program.
5: Oh, yeah, he was working on it before I left.
6: Well, it was such a big success that Mr. Holstein decided to sponsor a yearly grant to the college computer department.
5: Wow.
6: And give Eugene a cash gift at the college's summer awards banquet. And Mr. Holstein did the presentation.
11: And as you know, Holstein's Books is a bookshop. We have new books and we have old books. We have big books and we have little books. We have paperbacks and we have hardbacks. And we have books for all kinds of people. You ask yourself, why do I say all these things? Am I just long in my wind? Do I speak to hear myself speaking with my own voice? Well, yeah. But mostly, I tell you about all my books as if to say, he has a lot of books in his Holstein bookshop. How in the world does he know what he has and where they all go? The answer is Eugene Melsner. Eugene created an amazing program on his computer thingy that tells me all about my books. And it is because of Eugene that I stand here today to give him this cash gift award. Eugene, come and say hello while you take my money.
4: Thank you, Mr. Holstein, for that inspiring speech.
11: You're welcome, Eugene, and thank you for creating that computer program thingy that you did for me and my bookshop. Here is a small good chain of my esteem.
4: Good chain?
11: Token. Do you not understand English?
4: Oh, wow.

0: missed it. This is quite an honor for you.
1: Oh, well,
2: Did Mr. Holstein make these sausages? They smell funny.
1: He said they come from an old family recipe.
2: Oh, I wonder how old.
3: Eugene! Oops, now, don't look at me. Look away.
1: Look away?
3: I have a big surprise for you. Come here. Come on.
1: Mr. Holstein, you've already done more than enough.
3: Anyone can make sausages.
2: Oh, not like this, they can't.
1: No, I didn't mean the sausages. What I meant...
3: Turn around now.
1: Go ahead. All right, I will, but I won't take any more...
2: Hello, Eugene.
1: Katrina.
2: Hi.
4: Ah, so Katrina came back for his award ceremony. That's nice.
2: Well, she came back for more than that.
1: Well, what are you doing here?
3: She has come to help this summer in my bookshop. I will be traveling much abroad. And as you know, she was an invaluable assistant to me once upon a smorgasbord. She will be my right-hand man, my girl Freiburg.
2: I'm going to keep an eye on things when he's away.
3: She will keep an eye out for more than my things. She will also be watching my grandson, little Hans Holstein. Hans, say hello to... Hans, where are you?
2: He wouldn't be that large kid with his face in the punch bowl, would he?
3: Hans, stop there. Do you think you are at home?
2: He's a cute child, really.
1: Katrina, I couldn't be more surprised.
5: A bookstore manager and a nanny?
2: Well, it seemed like a good way to spend the summer.
0: Oh, it sure is, especially if it gets you back to Odyssey. It's so good to see you again, Katrina.
2: And you, Mr. Whitaker.
3: Hansi, say hello to these good people. Hans.
2: I don't think I want the rest of these sausages.
4: Sounds like a charming little guy. Maybe I'll skip lunch.
5: Too late. We're here.
4: Did you get that?
2: No, I just wait for them to pause and then I tell them what I want. Hey, I want a cheeseburger, fries, and lemonade, please. Jason?
4: I'll have the Maxi Deluxe with fries and an iced tea. But hold the pickles.
2: Oh.
4: What's wrong?
2: Special request confused their system. Thank you. Well, this will take a long.
4: Well, you will?
2: Yeah, even as we speak, they're inside trying to figure out how to make a Maxi Deluxe without pickles.
4: Why is that so hard? Can't they just leave the pickles off?
2: Jason, you don't know these places like I do. Look, meanwhile, I'll tell you the next part with Eugene and Katrina.
4: Do we have time before the food comes?
2: Plenty. So where was I? Oh yeah, Katrina was back for the summer, and of course, Eugene reacted in typical Eugene fashion.
1: Ah, she's back! What am I supposed to do?
0: What do you mean, Eugene? What are you supposed to do? You're friends, aren't you?
1: Well, yes, but I understood what that meant when she was too far away to confuse it with anything else.
0: What did he say?
2: I'm not sure. Eugene, what do you mean?
1: I mean that while I was here and she was there, it was easy to act like friends. But now that we're both here, it's going to be awkward.
2: Because you still love her. You do. You know you do. Everybody knows you do.
1: Yes. But we agreed not to pursue those feelings. For all I know, she's in a deep, heartfelt relationship with Brandon. We're supposed to be friends and only friends.
0: Well, then be friends, Eugene. The worst thing you can do is second-guess yourself. Treat her as you would any other friend.
1: But I don't have any other friends. I mean, not like her. I mean, I have you and Connie, but I admire you, and all I do is argue with Connie.
2: That's not true.
1: See? So how do I integrate that pattern into a relationship with Katrina?
0: Eugene, this is one situation where you're simply going to have to deal with it as it happens. Huh? You're going to have to be spontaneous.
1: Spontaneous? Well, how do I plan for that?
0: Exactly.
2: Huh? Well, a few days later, Katrina asked Eugene to go up to Trickle Lake with her and little Hans. Turned out to be quite an interesting afternoon. He and little Hans threw a football round. That totally surprised me.
4: What did?
2: That Eugene knew how to throw a football. Well, it turns out he would throw it to little Hans, who would miss it, and Eugene would have to chase after it. Little Hans isn't the most athletic kid in the world.
4: Ah, got it.
1: There you are, Hans. A near-perfect spiral and trajectory. No, you chase it this time, Hans. Oh, look, it landed next to the hot dog stand. You know, you haven't eaten in 15 minutes. You must be starving. Use the money your grandfather gave you. Good child.
2: I had no idea you were so good with children, Eugene.

0: I'm impressed.
1: Well, I was a child once myself, you know.
0: You were a child?
1: Mm-hmm, yeah.
0: I always suspected that you'd skipped past childhood because it wasn't academically challenging enough.
1: Well, that's true, but I endured.
0: Mm-hmm. I see. What a beautiful day. I've missed Trickle Lake, you know.
1: So have I.
0: You miss Trickle Lake?
1: Huh? No, no, I meant to say that I'm sure Trickle Lake misses you, too.
0: Oh.
1: No, I mean, if it had anthropomorphic qualities, then it would likely... I don't come here often.
0: Eugene, are you all right?
1: Yes, of course. All right? Yeah, of course I'm all right. Yeah, I'm certainly.
0: Good.
1: Yeah, so how's, Brandon?
0: Huh? Oh, Brandon, I don't know how he is.
1: Oh, really? You're not in touch?
0: No. He went off to the Yale School of Divinity to study theology, and I haven't heard from him. But my parents told me recently that he's dating a young lady quite seriously there.
1: Oh, that's too bad. you must be disappointed?
0: No, not at all.
1: Oh.
0: Look, Eugene, perhaps it's time I explained a couple of things.
1: About what?
0: About us, and where we left off when we last saw each other.
1: There's nothing to explain. I was being self-centered and immature, and you rightly put me in my place.
0: But, Eugene, I could have been more mature as well. The truth is, well, I don't know exactly how to say it, but it's... It's like...
1: No, Hans! Don't throw the... Katrina!

0: 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We always love hearing from you.
1: It was a good throw. Little Hans has quite an arm. The football hit Katrina right in the mouth.
2: Ouch.
1: There was blood everywhere. Ugh. Eugene had to rush her to the emergency room.
3: Is there a doctor in the house? Medic, call 911. We have a serious sports-related injury.
2: It was that serious?
1: Well, no, but they did have to put 4 stitches in her lip. Mm. She was fine. Eugene passed out.
2: Oh.
1: After he came to, he had to take her to a dentist.
2: Ugh, quadruple ouch.
1: Yeah, she couldn't work for nearly a week. Well, the dentist wanted her to rest and not do anything that might cause an infection. Guess who her nurse was?
2: Florence Nightingale?
1: Close. It was Eugene. He was there almost around the clock. He brought her soft food, drinks, books, prescriptions, whatever she needed. I mean, he doted on her like we've never seen.
2: Hmm.
4: Did you say you wanted that Maxi Deluxe without onions?
2: No. Pickles. No pickles.
4: Uh-oh. Okay, thanks.
2: Look, just forget it. I'll take the whole thing. I'll be married by the time they fix that burger.
1: Told ya. Okay, now, back to Jack and Joanne.
2: What about Eugene and Katrina? Or my dad and Margaret Faye?
1: I'll get to them. Boy, you're so impatient.
2: Well, I didn't used to be, but ever since you picked me up at the airport...
1: Ah, the airport. Nice cue. Because that's where we find Jack and Joanne.
5: Jack! Oh, you sweet thing! What beautiful flowers.
6: I've missed you.
5: Oh, no more than I've missed you. Nobody in Chicago ever gives me flowers.
6: Yeah, the men there are fools. I've always said so. If they weren't, you wouldn't come all this way to see me.
5: Flattery will get you everywhere.
6: All right, let's get your bag and get out of here. I have something I want you to see.
5: Oh? Does this have to do with that shop you've been so obsessed with?
6: It might. Come on. I need a woman's perspective.
5: Okay.
7: Welcome to the Antique Emporium, Miss Woodston. It's so nice to meet you at long last.
5: Oh, the pleasure's all mine, Mr. Gumley.
7: Mr. Allen has been haunting the place almost every day for the past couple of weeks. The owner is thinking of making him a partner, even if he doesn't buy the place.
6: They've been particularly patient while I've tried to make up my mind.
7: The owner would kill me for saying so, but we're not overrun with potential buyers. But I have been told to step things up, get more aggressive about selling.
5: Have you met the owner yet, Jack?
6: No, not yet.
7: In due time, when things are more clearly settled. Shall I give her the grand tour?
6: I'd be grateful.
7: Mm-hmm.
1: Mr. Gumley showed her the shop, and she fell head over heels in love with the place. Then, Jack took her to Chez Moi's for dinner.
2: Ooh.
5: Jack, I don't understand. I think the shop would be perfect for you. What are you waiting for?
6: Do you really like it?
5: Oh, yes. It has the perfect look, the perfect location, mm-hmm. and I can certainly imagine you running it.
6: Good. Oh, it means a lot to hear you say that.
5: But you didn't need me to see it. Why haven't you put in an offer?
6: Well, because there's more at stake than just putting in an offer. I'll be committing myself to Odyssey for the foreseeable future.
5: Is that bad? I thought you liked it in Odyssey. I've had every impression that you want to settle down here.
6: Oh, I do. But I'm not interested in settling down here alone.
5: What do you mean?
6: I mean, it's not just a question of my settling down here. Do you like Odyssey?
5: I love Odyssey. You know that.
6: Enough to live here? To settle down here?
5: Jack, what are you asking me?
6: I want to do this right.
2: Oh!
5: Oh, for heaven's sake, Jack, get up.
6: I think bended knee is the tradition.
5: Well, everyone's looking.
6: Are they? Well, I'll get up if you care that much.
5: No, I don't.
6: Joanne Woodson, I never thought I'd ever have the occasion to ask this question again, but over the past few months, I've come to love you as I love no other. So, will you do me the honor of marrying me?
5: Oh, Jack, I'll have to ask my parents first.
6: What?
2: Her parents?
1: It was a joke.
2: Wow, so he finally popped the question. I assume she said yes.
1: Well, sort of.
2: Sort of?
5: There is one thing I need to tell you.
6: Uh-oh. What is it? You're a spy, a smuggler?
5: No.
6: Too bad. That would have helped with the shop.
5: Has Whit mentioned anything to you about our various missions in the Philippines?
6: No. He doesn't generally talk about the Universal Press or his board meetings.
5: Well, I was going to tell you about it before, but we thought we had everything under control.
6: And you don't?
5: Jack, they want me to go. For one, maybe 2 months.
6: Ooh, what? That's a long time. So you're saying our wedding will have to wait for later in the year?
5: Yes.
6: Huh. Unless we get married before you go, we could make it an extended honeymoon, a missions honeymoon.
5: Oh, Jack, I can't ask you to do that.
6: Why not?
5: Well, because it's too much to ask.
6: Too much to ask of your husband? I don't think so. I can't imagine anything better than a 2-month honeymoon with you.
5: What about the shop?
6: Well, I'll arrange everything with the owner when I make the offer.
5: I don't know what to say. Are you serious?
6: Oh, I certainly am. When are you supposed to leave?
5: In 2 weeks. Oh, Jack, can we get everything arranged that fast?
6: We won't know until we try, so is that a yes? You'll marry me?
5: Yes, I will marry you.
6: Oh, good. Because my knees are starting to hurt.
2: Thank you. So at least we have one couple who are now definite candidates for this mysterious wedding.
1: Maybe. Oh, here comes our food.
4: Okay, here. Cheeseburger, Maxilux, 2 fries, lemonade, and iced tea. Sorry about the delay. That'll be $6.50.
1: Thank you.
2: Here you go.
4: Thank you.
1: You better check it before we leave.
2: I'm sure it'll be okay. Just drive.
1: If you insist. But you really ought to check the bags.
2: I'll check while you tell me the rest of the story. There has to be more to it than Jack and Joanne.
1: Oh, there is. Because meanwhile, that very night, on the other side of town...
2: The other side of town?
1: At Katrina's apartment.
8: Okay, Katrina, now rinse. Ah, is there anything else I can get for you? Just ask. Your wish is my command, if I may use the old cliché.
9: Oh, you're so sweet, Eugene. My parents never gave me this kind of attention when I was sick.
8: They didn't?
9: Mm-mm. They always hired full-time nurses for me. I got great care, but somehow it wasn't the same as being babied by Mom or Dad. I like the way you baby me.
8: Oh, I'm not trying to be condescending. You're a fully capable woman, and I'm...
9: Hey, relax, Eugene. It was a compliment.
8: Oh, thank you.
9: You're welcome.
8: That's right. But, you know, you shouldn't talk. You'll tear your stitches.
9: But I have to talk. You've been very kind to be so attentive. In fact, you're always kind and thoughtful and caring and
8: compulsive?
9: Compulsive, yes. But I like it. I am deeply touched by how sweet you've been, Eugene.
8: Oh, Katrina... I don't believe there's any way to disguise my feelings for you. I've told you in the past that I love you, and it remains true to this day. I'm not worthy, I know.
9: Eugene.
8: I have much to learn about relationships. I realized that after our last encounter. But I hope I have matured and will continue maturing in ways that will make me a suitable companion. If not for you, then for someone else whom God may have in mind for me.
9: Eugene.
8: What I'm trying to say is that... I'm at peace about us, Katrina, and I'm willing to rest in this state of peace until such time as... I lost my place. Guess I ran out of words. Imagine.
9: Good. Because there's something I want to say now.
8: Oh, yeah? Well, only if you promise to be careful.
9: Even though I'm heavily medicated... I've been thinking a lot about us. The truth remains that I love you, Eugene.
8: Oh.
9: You know, you once asked me if I would marry you.
8: Yes, I did.
9: And I said no back then.
8: Well, rightfully so.
9: And I wouldn't blame you if you never wanted to ask me again. I wouldn't, really. Which is why I've decided to ask you. So, Eugene, will you marry me?
8: Katrina!
9: It's pulling a little.
2: I don't believe it.
1: Why not?
2: They put everything on this Maxi Deluxe burger except the burger.
1: Jason, didn't you hear my story?
2: I heard it. And Eugene said yes, right?
1: I'm not going to answer that now.
2: Why not?
1: Because you're home.
2: Oh, come on, Connie. Just answer the question.
1: Later!
10: This is getting more complicated by the minute. First, Margaret Fay proposed to Whit. Then, Jack proposed to Joanne. And now, Katrina has proposed to Eugene. What in the world is going on here? Why hasn't anyone proposed to me? Well, never mind. Just be sure to join us for our next adventure to find out what happens. And if you have any comments or questions about this episode, or anything to do with Odyssey, I'd love to hear from you. 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Our production engineers were Dave Arnold and Todd Bastide. And I'm Chris, hoping you'll join us again next time for more Adventures in Odyssey.

Be strong in the Lord and in the power of his might. Put on the whole armor of God, that ye may be able to stand against the wiles of the devil. Stand therefore, having your loins girt about with truth, and having on the breastplate of righteousness, and your feet shod with the preparation of the gospel of peace. Above all, taking the shield of faith, wherewith ye shall be able to quench all the fiery darts of the wicked. And take the helmet of salvation, and the sword of the Spirit, which is the word.

0: King's Journal, the 22nd of May. My beloved son, Prince Timothy, is coming along well in his training, but I confess my concern that he is still a long way from being ready to rule the Sunshine Kingdom. It is my constant prayer that he will put on the whole armor of God so that...
1: King Christopher, forgive the intrusion, Your Majesty, but royal spies have intercepted this courier bearing a message from Sir Grimsteel of the Dark Mountains to his evil knights.
0: Thank you, Sir Gavin. Who are you, lad?
2: Sir Grimsteel's squire, Your Majesty.
1: Here is the message he bore, my lord.
0: What's this? It says that Grimsteel is going to attack the kingdom in 1 week's time.
1: What shall we do, sire? The fierceness of Sir Grimsteel's army is legendary.
0: Don't be afraid, old friend. Be strong in the Lord and in the power of his might. Rally the soldiers and ready my horse. We'll wait for Grimsteel and his army at Devil's Pass and stop them before they enter the kingdom. And we must move quickly.
1: What of the prisoner, my lord?
0: Keep him under guard, but be sure he gets a good meal. He looks like he hasn't eaten in days.
1: Yes, sire.

0: is murky, quirky, Captain. I can barely see a thing.
1: It sure is, Sissy. Thicker than clam chowder. What's the weather report, Alberta Einstein?
2: Well, according to EinsteinWeather.com, it's supposed to be foggy for the next couple of days, Captain.
1: EinsteinWeather.com?
2: Yes, Captain. It's the premier source for weather forecasting.
0: Eek! Pistol Pirate, stop doing that! Look, I'm a dragon! Roar!
1: Sissy, why don't you fly on ahead and see if you can spot anything?
0: Aye, aye, Captain.
3: Are we gonna see any dragons, Captain Patch?
1: We just might, Pistol.
2: Captain, I find it highly unlikely that dragons ever existed.
1: You may be in for a surprise, Alberta.
2: Highly unlikely. Here, I can Google it on my Einstein phone.
1: Your Einstein phone?
2: Yes. It's the very latest. I call it my iPhone for short.
3: It's not very sunny in the Sunshine Kingdom.
0: Ahoy, Captain! King Christopher's castle is just ahead.
2: See, Captain, on this website, the statistical probability of dragons...
1: Avast, Alberta. Put your iPhone away and make ready to land. Prepare to dock!
4: Welcome to my father's kingdom, Captain Patch.
1: Ah, Prince Timothy, how you've grown. I'm glad we were sailing so nearby when we received your father's message. Have you had any word from him?
4: Yes, he's encamped at Devil's Pass, laying a trap for the enemy. So far, there's been no sign of them.
1: Well then, allow me to present my crew, Prince Timothy. This is Sissy Seagull, Pistol Pirate, and our newest member, Alberta Einstein.
5: You've been away too long, old friend.
1: Sir Gavin, how good to see you again.
5: Where is Princess Pirate?
1: Well, she sends her kindest regards, but she's sailing with PJ.
5: PJ Pirate?
1: Yes, you see, he graduated from the Naval Academy and earned his own ship just months ago. So Princess joined him as first mate.
0: Alberta Einstein was kind enough to join us on very short notice.
4: A feast, then. To celebrate your arrival.
5: Yes, we have the grand table all laid out in the great hall. Come!
3: Wow, that's the biggest fireplace I've ever seen, and I've never seen so much meat.
2: What is all this?
4: Oh, the usual fare. Mutton, lamb chops, bacon, beef.
5: Capon, lox, fish, and cheese.
3: What's a capon?
2: Oh, I'll just Google it on my iPhone and find out. Wait! I can't get a signal. What am I going to do?
0: I guess you'll just have to get along without your phone for a few days.
2: I can't survive without my phone.
3: I'm starved.
1: I am too, Pistol, and that fire looks just right for cooking supper. So let's get grilling.

0: ain't seen nothing yet. I'll huff and I'll puff.
1: What was that, Captain?
2: I have no idea, Sissy.
1: It's a dragon!
3: That's impossible!
0: He's an awfully little dragon, not much bigger than me.
3: Green with purple spots. I'll have to do some research about this.
1: Can I keep him?
2: I think he already has a home pistol.
4: Allow me to introduce my pet, Dragonfly.
5: Protector! I'm your protector, Dragonfly. Dragonfly the mighty, the awful, the fiercest of the fierce.
1: Aww.
6: How especially precious.
1: Can I get one, Captain? Can I?
6: So cute and cuddly.
1: I just want to hug and squeeze him.
3: Where's my tape measure? I need to record his biological data.
5: Madam, unhand me.
3: I'm just going to weigh you. It'll only take a second. Ooh, I have an app for that.
1: I'll sing you to sleep every night. I very promise.
2: Now hang on a minute, sailors. Dragonfly's home is here.
3: You're such a little ball of fuzz, aren't you?
1: Oh, coochie-coo. I love you. Oh.
2: Okay, Alberta, I'm sorry, but you're going to have to put Dragonfly down.
1: You're so cute.
2: Alberta. Alberta.
1: Oh, you're such a little cuddle bug, aren't you? Oh, yes, you are. Oh, yes, you are.
0: Alberta, are you all right?
3: I was just seeing if he responded to various communication styles.
5: I am not a cuddle bug, nor am I cuddly or anything of the kind. I am vicious. I breathe fire. Watch this.
1: That's not enough fire to roast the marshmallow.
5: It's coming soon. It won't be long now.
1: Aww. He's so cute.
5: I am not cute. I am a ferocious fire-breathing dragon.
4: He's been hoping his fire would come any day now.
5: It will, too. Just you wait and see. Then everyone will shake in their boots. Fire! Come on! Come on! Please! Roar. I want to breathe fire! Roar! I want to be hot stuff!

0: just wanna breathe fire.
1: Oh, dragonfly, what a cute song.
0: No, it's not cute. I'm ferocious. I want to breathe fire. Rawr!
1: He wants to be hot stuff.
0: I want to be fierce.

0: Fluffy?
1: Ooh, that really burns me up! All I want is my heart's desire. I just wanna breathe fire.
0: Oh, he just wants to breathe fire.
1: I just wanna breathe fire.
2: The king left his chronicles to be read each day before the prince's training. It is the king's diary of when he was a boy, learning the ways of a knight. The first entry is, "Today I've been learning that I do not
3: have the strength or skill to stand against the enemy. True strength is only found in the Lord. We are told in Ephesians 6, 10 through 11, be strong in the Lord and in the power of his might. Put on the whole armor of God, that ye may be able to stand against the wiles of the devil."
4: I've been working hard, and I'm getting pretty good with the sword.
5: Is that sword made out of wood?
4: Yes. My father gave me this practice sword for my last birthday.
6: It's so beautifully carved.
7: The craftsmanship is amazing.
5: Wow, look at all the fancy engraving on the handle.
8: The sword appears to be awfully heavy.
4: Yes, that's because it's made of ironwood, the strongest wood in the world. My father says if I build up my strength with this one, I'll be ready to wield Logos when the time comes.
5: Logos? What's that?
9: The greatest sword in all the land, forged in dragon fire.
2: But remember, Your Highness, the king wasn't only talking about physical strength.
4: But what else do I need besides armor and a sword?
7: It takes spiritual armor to fight our greatest enemy. Remember what the king wrote in his chronicles? We must put on the whole armor of God, starting with the belt of truth.
5: It's time to buckle up.

0: Your Highness, the guard has spotted movement in the fog.
1: Up the tower, everyone. Follow me.
2: This fog is still so thick.
3: Inconceivably thick.
4: I can barely see past the moat.
5: I'll blow a hole right through the fog with my fierce dragon breath.
2: Sissy, scout the perimeter.
4: Aye, aye, Captain.
1: I see something. Look over there.
0: Knights on horseback.
3: Awesome.
1: Those aren't my father's knights.
0: Yes, Grimsteel's knights from the Dark Mountains at our very doorstep. Close the gates.
3: I'll call 911.
0: 911 what?
3: I still can't get a signal.
2: What kind of force did the king leave to defend the castle?
0: 20 of our bravest knights. The castle was designed to be defended by only a handful, if necessary.
4: Ahoy, Captain. I counted a dozen knights with Dark Mountains on their shields.
1: Only a dozen? Open the gate.
0: We must close the gate, my prince. No matter if there were 10 times that many, we'll be safe in the castle until your father returns.
1: My father thinks I'm not ready to lead. This is my chance to show him I can.
2: Your Highness, I agree with Sir Gavin. It would be wise to
1: hide behind our high walls? These evil knights are just trying to intimidate us. We have the superior force. Fetch me a real sword from the armory and ready my horse. We can rout them handily. Open the gate.
0: I fear this is a grave mistake.
2: I'll go with you, Sir Gavin.
0: No, the castle must never be left undefended. Please stay here with Dragonfly and guard the gate until our return.
2: Very well.
5: Why do I always get left behind? I'll chase those evil knights off with my fire.
4: There go the prince and his knights.
6: Charge!
3: What's happening? I can't see over the wall.
2: The evil knights are turning back.
4: They're running away.
3: Statistically, of course. The probability of the prince winning the confrontation was fairly high. After all, he had the enemy outnumbered.
4: If they won, why aren't Prince Timothy's knights coming back now?
2: They must be pursuing the evil knights into the fog. Sissy, fly out beyond the moat and see what you can spy out, but please be careful.
4: Aye, aye. Be back in a jiffy, Captain.
3: What's wrong, Captain?
2: Oh, I was just remembering a saying my father taught me. He said, never pursue a ship into the fog.
3: Why not?
2: Because fog is an excellent place to lay an ambush.
4: They were ambushed, Captain. I saw them just beyond the moat, surrounded by knights.
3: I thought there were only 12 knights.
2: They must have used a smaller force to lure the prince out of the castle and kept a larger force lying in wait, ready to spring the trap.
4: Oh, no!
7: You, up there on the wall, lay down your weapons. I have your precious prince and all your knights disarmed and held at sword point. Let us enter, or your worst nightmare will come true.
2: We cannot risk harm to the prince. Do as he says.
7: Excellent choice. Now come down and join us in the courtyard.
8: Behold Sir Grimsteel, champion knight among the knights of the Dark Mountains.
9: Aren't you forgetting someone?
8: Oh, yes, sorry. And this is the one and only Rex, Chief Dragon of the Dark Mountain.
3: Now that's what I call a real dragon.
5: What's that supposed to mean?
3: Inconceivable. Does he breathe real fire?
7: Do you really want to find out?
4: No, he doesn't.
2: What do you want here, Sir Grimsteel?
7: I want what every powerful leader wants. More power. Search the castle. Leave no stone unturned until you've found it.
3: What are they looking for?
0: He wants the mighty sword, Logos.
7: Precisely, Sir Knight. You see, this is my sword. Destroyer. It is a truly remarkable sword, and with it, I have never lost a battle. But I've heard rumors that some believe Logos to be the greatest sword in all the world. So I'm here to get it. And claim it for myself.
1: Well, you'll never find it, Grimsteel. My father has hidden it away. No one knows where it is, not even me.
7: I can easily believe that your wise father didn't trust the sword's location to such a foolish boy as you. But never fear, child. Rex will sniff it out.
9: Yes, master. I will not fail you.
7: Now, if you'll excuse me, I have a sword to find.
1: I'm so sorry. This is all my fault. I had on my belt of truth, but I guess it wasn't enough to keep me from believing a lie and walking right into a trap.
2: You need the whole armor of God, Your Highness.
0: I still have King Christopher's Chronicles with me. Let's read another few lines. The more I train for battle,
6: the more I become aware that there is another war raging every day between good and evil. It's not always visible, but it's there. And that's why God has given us special armor to wear, which is even more important than the armor I put on for training every day.
3: Well, we know the first piece is the belt of truth.
4: What's the next piece of armor?
2: The breastplate of righteousness.
4: God wants us to remember that doing right and obeying God protects the heart.

0: Where is the sword, you little runt? All Rex found was this wooden practice toy.
1: He's already told you that only King Christopher knows where it is.
2: I don't know where it is. I promise.
0: We were prepared to take the sword and go. But since your father has hidden it so very well, we will take the castle instead.
3: You can't do that, you blackguard. King Christopher will return, and he
0: and
3: will...
0: And what? He's far, far away, waiting for an army of nothing more than shadows. But I've always been a good sport when it comes to stealing castles. Out of the sheer goodness of my heart, I propose a contest. Tomorrow, here in the courtyard, you and I, Prince Timothy, will cross swords. If you win, I will withdraw my knights and you can keep your castle. If I win, the castle is mine.
1: I will fight you in his place.
0: Sorry, stranger. My offer is for Prince Timothy alone.
1: On guard, you coward.
0: Don't be a fool. You think you can defeat me, my dragon, and all the knights of the Dark Mountains?
3: I fear he is right, old friend.
2: Thank you for your courage, Captain Patch. But this fight is for me. I accept your challenge, Sir Grimsteel. Tomorrow, at noon in the castle courtyard.
4: Prince Timothy, statistically, you don't stand a chance.
0: Brilliant! It's settled then. Oh, and just in case you're interested, I've never, ever lost a sword fight.
4: Oh, dear.
0: Since my men have now locked all of your brave knights safely away in the dungeon, you may walk about the castle grounds at your leisure. But don't get any ideas about sneaking out of here. My men are everywhere. Come along, Rex.
5: But, Master, can't I roast one of them for dinner? A pirate would be a salty treat.
6: I don't think I like that dragon anymore.
7: He scares the feathers off me.
8: He doesn't scare me a bit.
6: How come Rex is so scary?
3: He's a dragon, that's why.
4: But Dragonfly isn't like that.
2: Dragonfly is special. Most dragons are more like Rex than Dragonfly.
3: But once upon a time, long ago, dragons were men's loyal friends.

0: Why are you so hushabye quiet, Prince Timothy?
1: I'm just thinking about tomorrow, and facing Grimsteel in battle. I'm scared. Everything rests on me. What if I lose?
2: Well, statistically speaking...
3: Now isn't really the time for statistics, Alberta.
0: Everything doesn't rest on you, Your Highness. Everything rests on God.
1: But I'm the one who's going to have to fight Grimsteel. Let me think. When I'm practicing with my sword, my father always tells me to be steady on my feet and always keep my balance.
3: You can't stand firm without your gospel shoes, Prince Timothy.
1: My gospel shoes?
3: That's right. God tells us to put on our gospel shoes so that we're always ready to share the good news of salvation.
4: And as we fix our eyes on that high calling, God gives steadiness to our feet and peace to our hearts.
3: Amen.
1: I guess it's time to put on my gospel shoes.

0: Captain Patch, what did Grimsteel mean when he said King Christopher was waiting for an army of shadows?
1: I've been thinking about that, Alberta, and I don't believe there's an army coming through Devil's Pass at all.
2: Impossible. We intercepted Grimsteel's squire. I saw the message myself.
3: No, the captain is right.
4: Squire, where'd you come from?
3: Sir Grimsteel's men released me when they locked your knights in the dungeon.
1: What about this army of shadows that Grimsteel mentioned?
3: There is no army coming to attack.
4: Are you sure, Squire?
3: Quite sure.
2: But how can we trust the word of an enemy captive?
3: Actually, I let myself be captured.
5: You did what?
3: It's all part of Sir Grimsteel's plan to get the king and his army far away from the castle so that my master can sneak in and take it.
4: So it was all a trick? There's no army coming through Devil's Pass?
3: That's right. Well, everyone knows that the Sunshine Castle can be defended by a small band of knights. Grimsteel only had to find a way to get his men inside.
2: And then he could tear it down stone by stone, searching for Logos.
3: That is the plan, sir.
1: Why are you telling us this now?
3: Because, well, I wish no ill to King Christopher, or to any of you. I've been treated better as a prisoner here than I ever was as Grimsteel's squire. 3 meals a day, a real bed to sleep on, a fire to keep me warm. Oh, these last few days as your prisoner have been the best days of my life. Except I do regret deceiving someone as kind and generous as your king.
0: What are we going to do, Captain Pat?
5: Fight them all, the whole scurvy lot of them.
6: I'll defeat them with my dragon breath.
1: Sissy, if we create a distraction, could you fly over the wall and go tell King Christopher what has happened?
7: Your wish is my command, Captain.
4: What good will that do when Grimsteel's knights have already taken the castle?
1: Tomorrow during the sword fight, his knights will all be watching. If King Christopher can get his army here by then, we can open the gate and take back the castle while they're all distracted.
2: If you can find them quickly and they march all night, that just might work. Fly directly northeast toward the mountains till you see 2 peaks that curve in toward each other like horns. That's Devil's Pass. That's where King Christopher will be encamped.
3: Wait! Rex patrols the air around the castle. That's why Grimsteel didn't cage Sissy. He knows if she tries to escape, Rex will see her, and your little seagull will be toast.
2: What Sissy needs is a set of armor.
0: That's a highly illogical suggestion, Sir Gavin. What can we use for armor that's light enough for her to carry and strong enough to protect her from dragon fire?
6: Oh, I know. Me. You can use me.
0: You?
4: Your scales.
6: Yes. If you just scratch behind my ears and down my back, I'll shed a few scales.
4: Just enough to make a seagull-sized armor.
2: Lightweight and stronger than steel.
1: Good thinking, Dragonfly. Come on, everyone.

0: give Dragonfly a good scratching.
1: Oh, yeah. Oh, yeah. Right there, between my ears. That's the spot. Oh, right there. Down my back.
2: Yes. How do we get the scales to stick together?
3: Oh, they do that on their own. Look.
4: They're magnetic. Inconceivable. The scientific community really needs to know about you.
0: Here you go, Sissy. A helmet, a breastplate, and your very own shield of faith.
2: I guess I'll have to have faith that they won't all fall apart.
3: They won't. Dragonfly is made of stronger stuff than people realize.
1: You'd better believe it.
5: It seemed appropriate to read this next part of the King's Chronicles. I was polishing my shield today and thinking about the shield of faith in Ephesians. I realized I must cover myself in faith the way this shield covers me, and trust in the Lord with all my heart. Verse 16 says, "Above all, taking the shield of faith, wherewith ye shall be able to quench all the fiery darts of the wicked."
3: You might have all kinds of fiery darts coming at you tonight, Sissy.
0: But keep trusting in the Lord.
2: Aye, aye, Captain. Thank you, Dragonfly, for this special armor. And don't worry, everyone. I'll find the king.
6: Oh, and Sissy, be careful.
7: Don't get barbecued!
4: And watch out for flaming arrows and fiery darts.

0: If I fly sneaky and speedy, maybe Rex won't see me. Oh, and then again, maybe he will.
1: Oh, spy a little bird escaping from the castle. A little bird about to become dinner.
0: Oh, faster! I must fly faster!
1: Your toes, little seagull.
0: They're bouncing right off my armor. In fact, onto Rex. He's getting burned with his own fire. These dragon scales are wonder-fantabulous. Thank you, Lord, for keeping me safe.
2: We should turn in and get some sleep.
3: Can we read some from my father's chronicles first?
2: Of course. Why don't you read this time, Your Highness?
3: Very well. Here we are. When Ephesians 6:17 says,
4: "And take the helmet of salvation," I am reminded that my salvation protects me from the penalty of sin. My salvation is forever settled in heaven. So no matter what happens on the battlefield, I know that when I die, I will be with Jesus, my Lord, whether it be
3: tomorrow or 50 years from now.
5: It's a good thing you have your helmet of salvation on.
3: Yes, it sure is.

0: What is this salvation you keep talking about?
1: It is a gift from God, the King and Creator of this universe.
0: What kind of gift?
1: The gift of eternal life. God adopts us into his family. And when this life is over, he takes us to live with him forever in heaven.
0: But why would he give you a gift like that?
2: Because he loves us, no matter how improbable it seems.
0: If he loves you so much, why doesn't he just make everything good in the first place? Then you wouldn't need all that armor.
3: He loves us so much that he lets us make our own decisions, good or bad. And whenever we make a bad decision, there is always a consequence. If Grimsteel knew you told us all about his plot and helped Sissy escape, what would the penalty be?
0: That's easy. Death.
3: The same penalty is true of our sin. But God loved us so much
4: that he gave his only begotten Son, that whosoever believeth in him should not perish, but have everlasting life.
0: I want everlasting life too. Working for Grimsteel, I'm scared all the time of what's going to happen to me. And I've done so many bad things for my master. Do you think that God could forgive me?
3: I know God would forgive you. If you want his gift, all you have to do is ask for it.
0: But I'm so small and weak. Why would God want someone as worthless as I am? I mean, have you seen me with a sword? I'm afraid of my own shadow.
5: We're all weak, Squire. But it's when we're weak that God proves himself strong.

0: so fast in all my life. I've got to be almost there. The mountains are so close. I can see them through the fog. Please, Lord, help me find King Christopher. What are all those twinkling fireflies? Wait a minute. There are the twin peaks that look like horns. That must be Devil's Pass. And those aren't fireflies. They're campfires. It's King Christopher's army. I found them.
1: Rise and shine, my fearless prince. It's a beautiful, crisp morning.
2: It still looks foggy to me.
1: Oh, but the fog is our friend. I never would have tricked you into coming out of your castle if the fog hadn't been hiding our true numbers.
3: That's for sure.
1: In fact, it's such a lovely morning that I've decided to move our little duel up. I'll meet you in the courtyard in 2 hours, Prince Timothy.
2: 2 hours? The duel wasn't supposed to be till noon.
1: Ah, Rex, there you are. Where have you been? Why, Rex, you look positively scorched. What happened to you?
4: Nothing, Master. I just sneezed on myself.
1: I see. Well, come along. Let's leave our prisoners to their morning porridge.
4: When your little birdie friend gets back, I'll roast all of you.
2: That means Sissy got away.
5: Now the sword fight is going to take place hours earlier than it was supposed to. What if King Christopher doesn't get back here in time?
2: The king's timely arrival is highly unlikely, given the distances between the castle and the mountains.
6: Let's just focus on getting the prince ready. Do you have your belt of truth?
3: Check.
2: Your breastplate of righteousness?
3: Check.
7: Your gospel shoes?
3: Check.
8: Your shield of faith?
3: Check.
6: And your helmet of salvation?
3: And check. The only thing I haven't got is a sword. I sure wish I knew where my father's sword Logos was.
5: Let's read one more of the king's chronicles before the duel. Let's see. The king wrote, "It rained all day today, so I
9: spent my time cleaning and polishing my armor, especially my sword." Ephesians 6:17 tells us we must take up the sword of the Spirit, which is the word of God. The sword is our only weapon, so I will always go into battle trusting my sword and quoting my favorite verse, "Be strong
5: in the Lord and in the power of his might."
6: Remember, Prince Timothy, the Bible is the greatest weapon of all in our battle against evil.

0: a duel between the illustrious, the magnificent Sir Grimsteel, ruler and champion of the Dark Mountains, and Prince Timothy. It's about to begin. Come one, come all.
1: The time has come, Prince Timothy. Here is a sword from your armory.
2: Let us pray first. Dear Heavenly Father, watch over Prince Timothy and guard him from doubt and fear. He is wearing your armor, Father. Please protect him. And if it be your will, grant him victory this day. Amen.
1: Charming. Shall we begin?
3: On guard.
1: I thought you'd never ask!
2: Stand firm, Prince Timothy!
4: Use your shield!
5: That sword will never stand up to Destroyer! It's bending already!
6: Oh, no! Prince Timothy's sword broke in half!
1: I have you now, boy!
4: Prince Timothy, take your practice sword here!
3: Thanks, Captain!
5: It's no use! A wooden sword will never stand up to a steel one like Destroyer!
2: There's something special about that wooden sword. I knew it the day the king gave it to the prince.
1: I'll give you points for courage, young prince, but a wooden sword will never defeat Destroyer!
2: Trust your sword, Prince Timothy!
3: Be strong in the Lord and in the power of his might! Be strong in the Lord and in the power of his might! Wait! What's happening?
6: His wooden sword is falling apart! It's breaking in two!
4: No, it's not breaking, it's opening. The practice sword is actually a scabbard. There's a real sword inside.
5: With a handle all covered with jewels. It looks like it's glowing.
6: It is glowing.
4: That's no ordinary sword.
2: Logos!
1: That sword is mine!
3: Take that, Grimsteel, and that, and that.
7: That was right, Master. Give it to him.
5: Prince Timothy is winning.
4: The tide turns when you have the right sword.
1: No! If I cannot have it, neither shall you. Rex, destroy the sword!
8: Rex is going to destroy Logos with dragon fire!
4: It's untouched!
6: No way!
5: Inconceivable!
2: Even dragon fire can't destroy that sword!
1: It cannot be!
3: Logos cannot be destroyed by man, Sir Grimsteel.
6: Or dragon!
1: No! A boy cannot defeat me! Impossible!
5: Grimsteel's sword shattered, Captain. Shattered like glass. I've never seen anything like it.
2: Nothing on this earth can destroy that sword.
3: Your weapon, this Grimsteel. Surrender.
1: You may have defeated me, but you cannot defeat all of us. Knights of the Dark Mountains, attack!
3: You gave your word that if I won the sword fight, you'd leave us in peace.
1: I don't recall giving my word, my young and oh so gullible prince.
7: Why, you naughty, deceiving, very bad man!
4: Dragonfly fountains fire!
6: Wow! Way to go, dragonfly!
9: Fire! Fire! I'm on fire! Blow me out! Blow me out!
3: I always knew you could do it, Dragonfly.
10: It's the king! He's returning! Run for the gate!
1: No! Stand your ground, knights! He can't take the castle!
8: He's already taken it, Sir Grimsteel!
5: Sissy!
8: King Christopher's army surrounded the castle already, and the castle gate is open! You have 1 minute to run before the king rides through that gate and captures all of you!
1: What? No! How did his army get so close without us seeing them?
6: The fog is our friend, Sir Grimsteel! Ha!
8: 45 seconds!
1: Rex! Where are you going?
9: We're toast, Master! I'm out of here! Retreat!
10: Retreat! Run away!
11: Abandon the castle!
1: Cowards!
8: 30 seconds, Sir Grimsteel! The king is coming!
1: Fine, Squire! bring me my horse!
12: Sorry, sir, but I serve a new master now.
1: What? Why, you little worm!
12: Call me whatever you like. I'm done with you and your evil ways.
1: So that's how it is. Well, I'm going to teach you a lesson that you'll never...
3: Squire, here's an extra sword. Catch!
12: Thank you, my prince. On guard, Sir Gritsteel.
1: Fine. I'll retreat. But I'll be back.
3: We'll be waiting for you.
13: Dragonfly, I think our wayward friend needs a little encouragement.
7: I agree. Behold, Sir Grimsteel, a gift from Dragonfly, the fierce, to light your path.
6: That did it all right. Look at him run.
1: Wait, Rex! Wait for me!
3: He's running so fast, his horse won't be able to catch up with him. Am I ever glad you got through to my father, Sissy? Thank you.
14: I guess your armor worked pretty well, didn't it, Sissy?
8: It sure did, Captain.
5: It shines so brightly, I can barely look at it.
13: Unless I'm mistaken, that armor of dragon scales has been through the fire.
8: When Rex saw me, I thought my goose was cooked. But his fire bounced right off my armor and hit him instead.
14: Your armor went through the fire, and it is shinier than ever. Just like each of us can grow stronger when we go through fiery trials. Well done, Sissy.
8: Here he comes!
13: The king is returning. Oh, glorious day.

0: I'm so very proud of you, my son.
1: Prince Timothy, how did you figure out that Logos was hidden inside of your wooden sword?
2: I didn't. I just prayed my father's favorite verse. Be strong in the Lord and in the power of his might. And the sword sprang free, like it heard me.
3: It did hear you, my son. The sword responds to that verse when spoken in prayer. I hoped you would remember the verse since I quote it so often.
4: He remembered all right.
5: And just in time, too.
6: So what happens to me now? With Sir Grimsteel out of my life, it seems like I have nowhere to go. No home, nothing.
3: Do you wish to return to Sir Grimsteel?
6: Are you kidding? I mean, no. No, I don't, Your Majesty. Since I've accepted Jesus as my savior, I want to stay here and serve, if I may, in the Sunshine Kingdom.
3: Then stay you shall. Rest assured, you have a home here, young squire.
6: Thank you, sir. Well, thank you, Your Majesty.
1: Look, the fog is lifting.
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3: Thank you for coming, my old friend. May God's richest blessings go with you. And may we all encourage our hearts with these inspired words from our great God.
8: Be strong in the Lord and in the power of his might.

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7: 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Each one had six wings.
8: With twain he covered his face, and with twain he covered his feet, and with twain he did fly.
9: And one cried unto another and said,
6: Holy, holy, holy is the Lord of hosts. 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

0: And you can join our sluggish crew if you start the lollygagging. 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
1: I'm telling you, we never follow orders.
0: We're searching for true happiness.
1: I'd say we're getting warmer.
0: We waste a lot of time.
1: Oh, that's true. Oh, hours on our amusement.
0: Don't look at me.

0: Singiverse McGreedy.
1: That'll be fine, Beardy.
0: Just ask our crew what love past time is clearly our obsession.
1: Oh, dear.
0: And we will shout video games and movies without question.
1: Tis true.
0: Some doctors say the studies show it may decay your brain. But...
1: But what?
0: What?
1: You're so lazy, you couldn't finish the verse.
0: Or maybe it's me to...

Well, boys, anybody got time for all that do-gooding? Let me check me schedule. Oh, looks like I'm all booked up with me time.

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A little musty, but not so scary. Oh no, what am I gonna do? It looks like I'm gonna end up as lion stew.

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0: Us outlaws are just regular people, too.
1: You tell him, Wild Bill. 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
0: Consider Billy the Kid, a lovable little fellow who always ate his vegetables before he ate.

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Before he lost his temper, he would always count to 10. And when he robbed a bank, he'd always share it with his men.

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Hebrews 11:1 tells us, "Now faith is the substance of things hoped for, the evidence of things not seen."

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0: Psalm 23. 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He leadeth me beside the still waters. He restoreth my soul. He leadeth me in the paths of righteousness for his name's sake. 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Thy rod and thy staff, they comfort me. Thou preparest a table before me in the presence of mine enemies. 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Surely goodness and mercy shall follow me all the days of my life, and I will dwell in the house of the Lord forever. Psalm 23.
1: You need to trust the Lord and be brave. 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

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Isaiah 6:3 tells us, "Holy, holy, holy is the Lord of hosts. The whole earth is full of his glory."

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In the year that King Uzziah died, I saw also the Lord sitting upon a throne, high and lifted up, and his train filled the temple. Above it stood the seraphim. Each one had six wings. With twain he covered his face, and with twain he covered his feet, and with twain he did fly. And one cried unto another and said,

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My, that's a frisky tune it is. Let me sing a wee bit, Master Leprechaun. What a lovely Irish tune, oh, what a lovely dream. Leprechaun, I'm on your side.

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Psalm 27:1 tells us, "The Lord is my light and my salvation. 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
2: Oh, will you wait, mate? 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Oh, will you wait? Rest right here at Procrastinate Gate. 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

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Mind if I join you? Rest right here at Procrastinate Gate. Don't be rash now. Think it through. Take

0: 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This is the first commandment. And the second is like, namely this, thou shalt love thy neighbor as thyself. There is none other commandment greater than these."
1: 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Whit and his friends have a Thanksgiving story for you.
2: He devised his cruel plan as McGlues did their baking.
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When Jesus is your Savior and you love Him with all your heart, He can make even the worst circumstances work together for good. That's why I wrote the song Rejoice in the Lord, to tell how God took something that looked like it was going to be a tragedy and turned it into one of the greatest blessings of my life.

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0: 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Psalm 1, verses 1 and 2 tell us, "Blessed is the man that walketh not in the counsel of the ungodly, nor standeth in the way of sinners, nor sitteth in the seat of the scornful. But his delight is in the law of the Lord, and in his law doth he meditate day and night. And he shall be like a tree planted by the rivers of water, that bringeth forth his fruit in his season. His leaf also shall not wither, and whatsoever he doeth shall prosper. The ungodly are not so, but are like the chaff which the wind driveth away. Therefore, the ungodly shall not stand in the judgment, nor sinners in the congregation of the righteous. For the Lord knoweth the way of the righteous, but the way of the ungodly shall perish."
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0: Listen up, all you cowpokes. 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
1: Sing it well, Bill.
0: The easy way, the easy way. 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The easy way has come to stay. Try it and I'm sure that you'll agree. 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
1: 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The easy way. You can make a pile of money every day.
0: 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But when the party's over, we will make them pay. 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
1: Yes, sirree, Bob.
0: We will make you richer than a king. Soon the money will start rolling in.
1: Take a gamble and we all can win.
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0: 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John 14:6 tells us, Jesus saith unto him, I am the way, the truth, and the life. No man cometh unto the Father, but by me.
1: Oh, sinners, you've never heard of the famous Bob and Nibble No.

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1: Ugly monster, he's mean as he can be. 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

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John 3:16 says, "For God so loved the world that he gave his only begotten Son, that whosoever believeth in him should not perish, but have everlasting life."

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